0: trends continue across eastern and central Utah, and officials remind residents in communities including Price, Huntington, Castledale, Monticello, and Blanding to check current fire restrictions before heading outdoors. Travelers should also expect increased summer traffic and construction delays along key routes, such as US 191 and US 6, as visitor numbers rise throughout the region. Drivers are encouraged to allow extra travel time and stay alert in work zones.
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3: Canyon Country Computer Satellite Weather. As we head into the evening, looking at mostly clear skies and a cool off to a low of 66. And then for tomorrow, Friday, hot and sunny, a high of 101 and a low of 68, under clear skies. On Saturday, as we start off the weekend, it'll be hot and sunny once again with a high of 102. Finally on Sunday, sunny skies and a high of 95. I'm Brian Williams.
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8: 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I'm your local trail guide, Ferdy Pacheco. 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Headlines first. National Park Service staff report heavy visitation building at Arches and Island in the sky. Rangers continue reminding visitors to avoid roadside parking. Hike of the week. Landscape Arch and Devil's Garden inside Arches National Park. The hike runs about 3.2 miles round trip, with roughly 300 feet of elevation gain and an easy to medium rating. Current conditions are dry packed trail and slick rock sections. This week's news, Devil's Garden parking is filling early most mornings. Bring more water than you think you need and stay on designated routes. Bike trail of the week, Navajo Rocks. Managed by the BLM along Highway 313 between Moab and Canyonlands. Riders can build loops from 6 to 17 miles. Difficulty ranges from blue to intermediate. Trail Forks reports fast, dry conditions with excellent traction on slick rock and hardpack. Recent rider notes mention loose sand in a few corners. 4x4, Trail of the Week. Schaefer Trail from Island in the Sky into Canyonlands National Park. The route covers roughly 18 miles, depending on turnaround point, and rates about a 3 on the Moab scale. High clearance vehicles are recommended. Current conditions include dry shelf roads and washboard sections. NPS reminds drivers that white rim permits are required beyond designated areas. Slow down on blind corners and watch for cyclists. That's your Moab Outdoor Report, brought to you by Moab Chevron at 817 Main Street, the home of Stew's Deli.

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4: Highway 191, one of the most beautiful stretches of road in the Southwest. It winds through red rock canyons, desert skies, and the gateway to places we all love. Arches, canyonlands, home. But over the past 10 years, this highway has also taken something from us. Mothers, fathers, sons, daughters, friends, neighbors. Lives changed forever in a moment that could never be taken back. Highway 191 has no shoulders in many places. Sharp curves, steep hills, heavy truck traffic, and during the summer months, thousands of visitors unfamiliar with the road, all sharing the same narrow ribbon of pavement. Today, KCYN pauses to remember those who never made it home, to honor the families who carry that loss every day, and to remind every one of us behind the wheel, slow down, pay attention, give each other space. 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
1: And the saga continues in the quest to acquire the best jerky on planet Earth.
2: Dang! We have arrived at Jackass Joe's, just off I-70 and exit 182 in Crescent Junction, Utah. 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
3: But people in Utah can legally carry guns.
2: So what, Tang?
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2: I guess you're right. Let's depart immediately and figure out a new plan.
3: Evie, I wanted some of that Jackass Joe's UFO jerky.
2: Maybe next flight.

0: From the KCYN and KCPX newsroom, this is the news from Moab and southeastern Utah.
1: In Moab and across Utah, attention is turning to both the future of industry and the close of another school year. A major economic development is taking shape in Green River, where American Critical Minerals has received final federal permits for its lithium and potash exploration project. The Bureau of Land Management has approved all 7 planned drill sites. Also in Green River, a long-discussed nuclear energy proposal is back on the table. Blue Castle Holdings and Fulcrum Point Holdings have announced plans to explore the development of small modular reactors near Interstate 70. Supporters say the project could create jobs and strengthen Utah's energy infrastructure, while critics continue to raise concerns about water use and long-term costs. Meanwhile, students across Grand County are officially on summer break following last week's graduation ceremonies. District leaders are already preparing for the 2026-2027 school year, with board planning and finance meetings scheduled throughout June. The district also continues to address a previously reported cybersecurity incident involving the Canvas Learning Management System and is encouraging families to monitor district updates. Elsewhere around the region, state and federal agencies are urging residents to remain vigilant as wildfire season begins. Dry conditions continue across eastern and central Utah, and officials remind residents in communities including Price, Huntington, Castledale, Monticello, and Blanding to check current fire restrictions before heading outdoors. Travelers should also expect increased summer traffic and construction delays along key routes, such as US 191 and US 6, as visitor numbers rise throughout the region. Drivers are encouraged to allow extra travel time and stay alert in work zones.
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3: Canyon Country Computer Satellite Weather. For tonight, mostly clear skies with an overnight low around 67. For Friday, clear skies, sunny and hot with a high near 101. Friday night, some clouds, but mostly clear after midnight with an overnight low around 70. For Saturday, sunny skies and hot with a high near 101. It's going to be breezy with a south-southeast wind as high as 30 miles per hour. Saturday night, partly cloudy skies, overnight low around 71. Sunday, sunny and 95. I'm Chris Keith.
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6: 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I'm your local trail guide, Ferdy Pacheco. 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Headlines first. National Park Service staff report heavy visitation building at Arches and Island in the sky. Rangers continue reminding visitors to avoid roadside parking. Hike of the week. Landscape Arch and Devil's Garden inside Arches National Park. The hike runs about 3.2 miles round trip with roughly 300 feet of elevation gain and an easy to medium rating. Current conditions are dry packed trail and slick rock sections. This week's news, Devil's Garden parking is filling early most mornings. bring more water than you think you need, and stay on designated routes. Bike Trail of the Week, Navajo Rocks, managed by the BLM along Highway 313 between Moab and Canyonlands. Riders can build loops from 6 to 17 miles. Difficulty ranges from blue to intermediate. Trail Forks reports fast, dry conditions with excellent traction on slick rock and hard pack. Recent rider notes mention loose sand in a few corners. 4x4, Trail of the Week. Schaefer Trail from Island in the Sky into Canyonlands National Park. The route covers roughly 18 miles, depending on turnaround point, and rates about a 3 on the Moab scale. High clearance vehicles are recommended. Current conditions include dry shelf roads and washboard sections. NPS reminds drivers that white rim permits are required beyond designated areas. Slow down on blind corners and watch for cyclists. That's your Moab Outdoor Report, brought to you by Moab Chevron at 817 Main Street, the home of Stew's Deli.

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2: 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Highway 191 runs through one of the most beautiful landscapes in the world. Towering red rock cliffs, wide desert skies, and views that make people want to slow down and take it all in. And that's exactly the problem. Every year, accidents happen on Highway 191 because drivers are looking at the scenery instead of the road ahead. This highway has long stretches with no shoulders, heavy traffic, and very little room for mistakes. In recent years, members of our community have lost their lives here. So if you're visiting Moab, we're glad you came. Take pictures, enjoy the views, but please do it safely. Keep your eyes on the road, give yourself extra time, and only pass when it's absolutely safe to do so. Because the most important view of all is the road in front of you. 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
1: From the KCYN and KCPX newsroom, this is the news from Moab and southeastern Utah.
2: In Moab and across Utah, attention is turning to both the future of industry and the close of another school year. A major economic development is taking shape in Green River, where American Critical Minerals has received final federal permits for its lithium and potash exploration project. The Bureau of Land Management has approved all 7 planned drill sites. Also in Green River, a long-discussed nuclear energy proposal is back on the table. Blue Castle Holdings and Fulcrum Point Holdings have announced plans to explore the development of small modular reactors near Interstate 70. Supporters say the project could create jobs and strengthen Utah's energy infrastructure, while critics continue to raise concerns about water use and long-term costs. Meanwhile, students across Grand County are officially on summer break following last week's graduation ceremonies. District leaders are already preparing for the 2026-2027 school year, with board planning and finance meetings scheduled throughout June. The district also continues to address a previously reported cybersecurity incident involving the Canvas Learning Management System and is encouraging families to monitor district updates. Elsewhere around the region, state and federal agencies are urging residents to remain vigilant as wildfire season begins. Dry conditions continue across eastern and central Utah, and officials remind residents in communities including Price, Huntington, Castledale, Monticello, and Blanding to check current fire restrictions before heading outdoors. Travelers should also expect increased summer traffic and construction delays along key routes, such as US 191 and US 6, as visitor numbers rise throughout the region. Drivers are encouraged to allow extra travel time and stay alert in work zones.
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4: Canyon Country Computer Satellite Weather. For tonight, mostly clear skies with an overnight low around 67. For Friday, clear skies, sunny and hot with a high near 101. Friday night, some clouds, but mostly clear after midnight with an overnight low around 70. For Saturday, sunny skies and hot with a high near 101. It's going to be breezy with a south-southeast wind as high as 30 miles per hour. Saturday night, partly cloudy skies, overnight low around 71. Sunday, sunny and 95. I'm Chris Keith.
5: Hey there, this is Bubba Bartosh. I want to let you know that I host the Canyon Country Evening Drive Monday through Friday here on KCYN from 3 to 6 p.m. Tune in and have some fun with me. Hey, you might even lose some weight.
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11: 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I'm your local trail guide, Ferdy Pacheco. Here's a little info to help plan your week for this first week in June and a look at conditions across southeastern Utah. Headlines first. National Park Service staff report heavy visitation building at Arches and Island in the sky. Rangers continue reminding visitors to avoid roadside parking. Hike of the week, Landscape Arch in Devil's Garden inside Arches National Park. The hike runs about 3.2 miles round trip with roughly 300 feet of elevation gain and an easy to medium rating. Current conditions are dry packed trail and slick rock sections. This week's news, Devil's Garden parking is filling early most mornings. Bring more water than you think you need and stay on designated routes. Bike Trail of the Week, Navajo Rocks, managed by the BLM along Highway 313 between Moab and Canyonlands. Riders can build loops from 6 to 17 miles. Difficulty ranges from blue to intermediate. Trail Forks reports fast, dry conditions with excellent traction on slick rock and hardpack. Recent rider notes mention loose sand in a few corners. 4x4 Trail of the Week. Schaefer Trail from Island in the Sky into Canyonlands National Park. The route covers roughly 18 miles, depending on turnaround point, and rates about a 3 on the Moab scale. High clearance vehicles are recommended. Current conditions include dry shelf roads and washboard sections. NPS reminds drivers that white rim permits are required beyond designated areas. Slow down on blind corners and watch for cyclists. That's your Moab Outdoor Report, brought to you by Moab Chevron at 817 Main Street, the home of Stew's Deli.

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2: 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People come from all over the world to see the beauty of southeastern Utah. And one of the most breathtaking drives anywhere is right here. Highway 191 through Moab. But this road demands your attention. There are long stretches with no shoulders, tight lanes, and heavy traffic from locals, visitors, trucks, and recreation vehicles. Every year, serious accidents happen here. And sadly, members of our community have lost their lives. Many of those crashes have something in common. Drivers looking at the scenery instead of the road. Drivers trying to pass because they're in a hurry. Drivers forgetting that the vehicle ahead may slow down suddenly. If you're visiting Moab, we're glad you're here. We hope you enjoy the incredible beauty of our area. But please remember, this road is not a racetrack. Slow down, stay alert. And if you're behind someone going a little slower, take a deep breath and be patient. Because arriving a minute later is always better than not arriving at all. From your friends at KCYN 97.1 FM, let's work together to keep Highway 191 safe.

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2: In Moab and across Utah, attention is turning to both the future of industry and the close of another school year. A major economic development is taking shape in Green River, where American Critical Minerals has received final federal permits for its lithium and potash exploration project. The Bureau of Land Management has approved all 7 planned drill sites. Also in Green River, a long-discussed nuclear energy proposal is back on the table. Blue Castle Holdings and Fulcrum Point Holdings have announced plans to explore the development of small modular reactors near Interstate 70. Supporters say the project could create jobs and strengthen Utah's energy infrastructure, while critics continue to raise concerns about water use and long-term costs. Meanwhile, students across Grand County are officially on summer break following last week's graduation ceremonies. District leaders are already preparing for the 2026-2027 school year, with board planning and finance meetings scheduled throughout June. The district also continues to address a previously reported cybersecurity incident involving the Canvas Learning Management System and is encouraging families to monitor district updates. Elsewhere around the region, state and federal agencies are urging residents to remain vigilant as wildfire season begins. Dry conditions continue across eastern and central Utah, and officials remind residents in communities including Price, Huntington, Castledale, Monticello, and Blanding to check current fire restrictions before heading outdoors. Travelers should also expect increased summer traffic and construction delays along key routes, such as US 191 and US 6, as visitor numbers rise throughout the region. Drivers are encouraged to allow extra travel time and stay alert in work zones.
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4: Canyon Country Computer Satellite Weather. For tonight, mostly clear skies with an overnight low around 67. For Friday, clear skies, sunny and hot with a high near 101. Friday night, some clouds, but mostly clear after midnight with an overnight low around 70. For Saturday, sunny skies and hot with a high near 101. It's going to be breezy with a south-southeast wind as high as 30 miles per hour. Saturday night, partly cloudy skies, overnight low around 71. Sunday, sunny and 95. I'm Chris Keith.
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8: 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Here's a little info to help plan your week for this first week in June and a look at conditions across southeastern Utah. Headlines first. National Park Service staff report heavy visitation building at Arches and Island in the sky. Rangers continue reminding visitors to avoid roadside parking. Hike of the week, Landscape Arch and Devil's Garden inside Arches National Park. The hike runs about 3.2 miles round trip, with roughly 300 feet of elevation gain and an easy to medium rating. Current conditions are dry packed trail and slick rock sections. This week's news, Devil's Garden parking is filling early most mornings. Bring more water than you think you need and stay on designated routes. Bike Trail of the Week, Navajo Rocks, managed by the BLM along Highway 313 between Moab and Canyonlands. Riders can build loops from 6 to 17 miles. Difficulty ranges from blue to intermediate. Trail Forks reports fast, dry conditions with excellent traction on slick rock and hard pack. Recent rider notes mention loose sand in a few corners. 4x4, Trail of the Week. Schaefer Trail from Island in the Sky into Canyonlands National Park. The route covers roughly 18 miles, depending on turnaround point, and rates about a 3 on the Moab scale. High clearance vehicles are recommended. Current conditions include dry shelf roads and washboard sections. NPS reminds drivers that white rim permits are required beyond designated areas. Slow down on blind corners and watch for cyclists. That's your Moab Outdoor Report, brought to you by Moab Chevron at 817 Main Street, the home of Stew's Deli.

0: Hey, Slim. What you eating?
1: I'm chewing on some of that Jackass Joe's UFO jerky we bought last night at Jackass Joe's in Cranston Junction.
0: Coyotes are loud tonight.
1: They sure are, Clayton.
2: 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That shooting star just landed near the horses.
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3: Earthlings, we are trying to locate Jackass Joe's.
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4: Yes, we are searching for Jackass Joe's UFO jerky in Crescent Junction, Utah.
3: Yes, at the junction of I-70 and Highway 191, exit 182.
2: Well, you two horny toads are a few miles away.
1: Yeah, we are a few miles outside of Green River, Utah.
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5: 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Highway 191 is one of the most beautiful drives in America. Towering red rock cliffs, wide open skies, and views that stop people in their tracks. But for the people who live here, Highway 191 isn't just a scenic highway. It's our way to work, our way home, and the road our families travel every day. Over the past few years, members of our community have lost their lives on this road. Some were neighbors, some were friends, some were people just passing through. Many accidents happen because drivers are distracted by the incredible scenery around Moab. Others happen when someone gets impatient and tries to pass on a narrow stretch of highway. Remember, Highway 191 has long stretches with no shoulders. There isn't much room for mistakes, so if you're traveling through our area, we ask one simple thing. Please slow down. Take in the beauty safely. Keep your eyes on the road, and only pass when it's truly safe and necessary. A few seconds of patience could save a life. 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
1: We don't need to tell you what we're all about. 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
3: In Moab and across Utah, attention is turning to both the future of industry and the close of another school year. A major economic development is taking shape in Green River, where American Critical Minerals has received final federal permits for its lithium and potash exploration project. The Bureau of Land Management has approved all 7 planned drill sites. Also in Green River, a long-discussed nuclear energy proposal is back on the table. Blue Castle Holdings and Fulcrum Point Holdings have announced plans to explore the development of small modular reactors near Interstate 70. Supporters say the project could create jobs and strengthen Utah's energy infrastructure, while critics continue to raise concerns about water use and long-term costs. Meanwhile, students across Grand County are officially on summer break following last week's graduation ceremonies. District leaders are already preparing for the 2026-2027 school year, with board planning and finance meetings scheduled throughout June. The district also continues to address a previously reported cybersecurity incident involving the Canvas Learning Management System and is encouraging families to monitor district updates. Elsewhere around the region, state and federal agencies are urging residents to remain vigilant as wildfire season begins. Dry conditions continue across eastern and central Utah, and officials remind residents in communities including Price, Huntington, Castledale, Monticello, and Blanding to check current fire restrictions before heading outdoors. Travelers should also expect increased summer traffic and construction delays along key routes, such as US 191 and US 6, as visitor numbers rise throughout the region. Drivers are encouraged to allow extra travel time and stay alert in work zones.
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5: Canyon Country Computer Satellite Weather. For tonight, mostly clear skies with an overnight low around 67. For Friday, clear skies, sunny and hot with a high near 101. Friday night, some clouds, but mostly clear after midnight with an overnight low around 70. For Saturday, sunny skies and hot with a high near 101. It's going to be breezy with a south-southeast wind as high as 30 miles per hour. Saturday night, partly cloudy skies, overnight low around 71. Sunday, sunny and 95. I'm Chris Keith.
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8: 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This is Highway Ranger.
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8: 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Look for the Arches National Park and Moab exit sign for Highway 191.
7: Hey, is it true they have some of the best jerky in the USA?
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7: Dang, looks like a bunch of us 18-wheelers are lining up now. Heck, we got us a convoy heading for Jackass Joe's in Crescent Junction, Utah.
8: That's because they have the biggest and best assortment of jerky you have ever seen.

From Canyon Country and Red Rock Trails, this is KCYN's Moab Outdoor Report. I'm your local trail guide, Ferdy Pacheco. Here's a little info to help plan your week for this first week in June and a look at conditions across southeastern Utah. Headlines first. National Park Service staff report heavy visitation building at Arches and Island in the sky. Rangers continue reminding visitors to avoid roadside parking. Hike of the week, Landscape Arch and Devil's Garden inside Arches National Park. The hike runs about 3.2 miles round trip with roughly 300 feet of elevation gain and an easy to medium rating. Current conditions are dry packed trail and slick rock sections. This week's news, Devil's Garden parking is filling early most mornings. Bring more water than you think you need and stay on designated routes. Bike trail of the week, Navajo Rocks, managed by the BLM along Highway 313 between Moab and Canyonlands. Riders can build loops from 6 to 17 miles. Difficulty ranges from blue to intermediate. Trail Forks reports fast, dry conditions with excellent traction on slick rock and hardpack. Recent rider notes mention loose sand in a few corners. 4x4, Trail of the Week. Schaefer Trail from Island in the Sky into Canyonlands National Park. The route covers roughly 18 miles, depending on turnaround point, and rates about a 3 on the Moab scale. High clearance vehicles are recommended. Current conditions include dry shelf roads and washboard sections. NPS reminds drivers that white rim permits are required beyond designated areas. Slow down on blind corners and watch for cyclists. That's your Moab Outdoor Report, brought to you by Moab Chevron at 817 Main Street, the home of Stew's Deli.

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0: Highway 191, one of the most beautiful stretches of road in the Southwest. It winds through red rock canyons, desert skies, and the gateway to places we all love. Arches, canyonlands, home. But over the past 10 years, this highway has also taken something from us. Mothers, fathers, sons, daughters, friends, neighbors. Lives changed forever in a moment that could never be taken back. Highway 191 has no shoulders in many places. Sharp curves, steep hills, heavy truck traffic, and during the summer months, thousands of visitors unfamiliar with the road, all sharing the same narrow ribbon of pavement. Today, KCYN pauses to remember those who never made it home, to honor the families who carry that loss every day, and to remind every one of us behind the wheel, slow down, pay attention, give each other space. Arrive alive, because no view, no schedule, no destination is worth a life. From all of us at KCYN, 97.1 FM, this tribute is for those we've lost and for those still traveling. Highway 191 today.

0: 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It's not complicated, just real life, plain and simple.
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3: In Moab and across Utah, attention is turning to both the future of industry and the close of another school year. A major economic development is taking shape in Green River, where American Critical Minerals has received final federal permits for its lithium and potash exploration project. The Bureau of Land Management has approved all 7 planned drill sites. Also in Green River, a long-discussed nuclear energy proposal is back on the table. Blue Castle Holdings and Fulcrum Point Holdings have announced plans to explore the development of small modular reactors near Interstate 70. Supporters say the project could create jobs and strengthen Utah's energy infrastructure, while critics continue to raise concerns about water use and long-term costs. Meanwhile, students across Grand County are officially on summer break following last week's graduation ceremonies. District leaders are already preparing for the 2026-2027 school year, with board planning and finance meetings scheduled throughout June. The district also continues to address a previously reported cybersecurity incident involving the Canvas Learning Management System and is encouraging families to monitor district updates. Elsewhere around the region, state and federal agencies are urging residents to remain vigilant as wildfire season begins. Dry conditions continue across eastern and central Utah, and officials remind residents in communities including Price, Huntington, Castledale, Monticello, and Blanding to check current fire restrictions before heading outdoors. Travelers should also expect increased summer traffic and construction delays along key routes, such as US 191 and US 6, as visitor numbers rise throughout the region. Drivers are encouraged to allow extra travel time and stay alert in work zones.
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5: Canyon Country Computer Satellite Weather. For tonight, mostly clear skies with an overnight low around 67. For Friday, clear skies, sunny and hot with a high near 101. Friday night, some clouds, but mostly clear after midnight with an overnight low around 70. For Saturday, sunny skies and hot with a high near 101. It's going to be breezy with a south-southeast wind as high as 30 miles per hour. Saturday night, partly cloudy skies, overnight low around 71. Sunday, sunny and 95. I'm Chris Keith.
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9: 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I'm your local trail guide, Ferdy Pacheco. Here's a little info to help plan your week for this first week in June and a look at conditions across southeastern Utah. Headlines first. National Park Service staff report heavy visitation building at Arches and Island in the sky. Rangers continue reminding visitors to avoid roadside parking. Hike of the week, Landscape Arch in Devil's Garden inside Arches National Park. The hike runs about 3.2 miles round trip, with roughly 300 feet of elevation gain and an easy to medium rating. Current conditions are dry packed trail and slick rock sections. This week's news, Devil's Garden parking is filling early most mornings. Bring more water than you think you need and stay on designated routes. Bike trail of the week, Navajo Rocks, managed by the BLM along Highway 313 between Moab and Canyonlands. Riders can build loops from 6 to 17 miles. Difficulty ranges from blue to intermediate. Trail Forks reports fast, dry conditions with excellent traction on slick rock and hardpack. Recent rider notes mention loose sand in a few corners. 4x4, Trail of the Week. Schaefer Trail from Island in the Sky into Canyonlands National Park. The route covers roughly 18 miles, depending on turnaround point, and rates about a 3 on the Moab scale. High clearance vehicles are recommended. Current conditions include dry shelf roads and washboard sections. NPS reminds drivers that white rim permits are required beyond designated areas. Slow down on blind corners and watch for cyclists. That's your Moab Outdoor Report, brought to you by Moab Chevron at 817 Main Street, the home of Stew's Deli.

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0: Hey, I don't wanna eat no jackass.
1: No, you dumb klutz. 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It's just called Jackass Jerky. They got all kinds made from beef, elk, venison, chicken, and heaping bunch of other kinds.
0: Where is this place, Clayton?
1: Jackass Joe's is just off of I-70 and Highway 191 in Utah, at the Arches National Park and Moab Exit, Exit 182.
0: Well, shoot, we ain't got far to ride on these horses then. Are you sure there's no jackass meat in Jackass Joe's jerky?
1: I'm sure, Slim. Giddy up.
2: 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Highway 191 runs through one of the most beautiful landscapes in the world. Towering red rock cliffs, wide desert skies, and views that make people want to slow down and take it all in. And that's exactly the problem. Every year, accidents happen on Highway 191 because drivers are looking at the scenery instead of the road ahead. This highway has long stretches with no shoulders, heavy traffic, and very little room for mistakes. In recent years, members of our community have lost their lives here. So if you're visiting Moab, we're glad you came. Take pictures, enjoy the views, but please do it safely. Keep your eyes on the road, give yourself extra time, and only pass when it's absolutely safe to do so. Because the most important view of all is the road in front of you. 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
1: From the KCYN and KCPX newsroom, this is the news from Moab and southeastern Utah.
2: In Moab and across Utah, attention is turning to both the future of industry and the close of another school year. A major economic development is taking shape in Green River, where American Critical Minerals has received final federal permits for its lithium and potash exploration project. The Bureau of Land Management has approved all 7 planned drill sites. Also in Green River, a long-discussed nuclear energy proposal is back on the table. Blue Castle Holdings and Fulcrum Point Holdings have announced plans to explore the development of small modular reactors near Interstate 70. Supporters say the project could create jobs and strengthen Utah's energy infrastructure, while critics continue to raise concerns about water use and long-term costs. Meanwhile, students across Grand County are officially on summer break following last week's graduation ceremonies. District leaders are already preparing for the 2026-2027 school year, with board planning and finance meetings scheduled throughout June. The district also continues to address a previously reported cybersecurity incident involving the Canvas Learning Management System and is encouraging families to monitor district updates. Elsewhere around the region, state and federal agencies are urging residents to remain vigilant as wildfire season begins. Dry conditions continue across eastern and central Utah, and officials remind residents in communities including Price, Huntington, Castledale, Monticello, and Blanding to check current fire restrictions before heading outdoors. Travelers should also expect increased summer traffic and construction delays along key routes, such as US 191 and US 6, as visitor numbers rise throughout the region. Drivers are encouraged to allow extra travel time and stay alert in work zones.
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4: Your Canyon Country Computer Satellite Weather. For the rest of the morning, it'll be mostly clear with a low around 66 and a west wind around 5 miles an hour. As we head into the day, it's going to be sunny and hot with a high near 101 and a west-southwest wind around 5 miles an hour. And for Friday night, it'll be clear with a low around 68 and a west wind around 5 miles an hour. I'm Troy Alcorn.
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10: 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I'm your local trail guide, Ferdy Pacheco. Here's a little info to help plan your week for this first week in June and a look at conditions across southeastern Utah. Headlines first. National Park Service staff report heavy visitation building at Arches and Island in the sky. Rangers continue reminding visitors to avoid roadside parking. Hike of the week. Landscape Arch in Devil's Garden inside Arches National Park. The hike runs about 3.2 miles round trip, with roughly 300 feet of elevation gain and an easy to medium rating. Current conditions are dry packed trail and slick rock sections. This week's news, Devil's Garden parking is filling early most mornings. Bring more water than you think you need and stay on designated routes. Bike Trail of the Week, Navajo Rocks, managed by the BLM along Highway 313 between Moab and Canyonlands. Riders can build loops from 6 to 17 miles. Difficulty ranges from blue to intermediate. Trail Forks reports fast, dry conditions with excellent traction on slick rock and hard pack. Recent rider notes mention loose sand in a few corners. 4x4, Trail of the Week. Schaefer Trail from Island in the Sky into Canyonlands National Park. The route covers roughly 18 miles, depending on turnaround point, and rates about a 3 on the Moab scale. High clearance vehicles are recommended. Current conditions include dry shelf roads and washboard sections. NPS reminds drivers that white rim permits are required beyond designated areas. Slow down on blind corners and watch for cyclists. That's your Moab Outdoor Report, brought to you by Moab Chevron at 817 Main Street, the home of Stew's Deli.

This is a special news alert. Aliens have been sighted at Jackass Joe's in Crescent Junction, Utah. Several green lizard-looking aliens have been seen extracting Jackass Joe's jerky and loading the delicious jerky into some sort of oval-shaped spacecraft. They are gathering a huge assortment of jerky. We have interrupted this program to suggest, in order to obtain Jackass Joe's jerky, proceed to the junction of Highway 191 and I-70 in Crescent Junction ASAP. Before they get it all,

This is a safety message from KCYN 97.1 FM in Moab. People come from all over the world to see the beauty of southeastern Utah, and one of the most breathtaking drives anywhere is right here, Highway 191 through Moab. But this road demands your attention. There are long stretches with no shoulders, tight lanes, and heavy traffic from locals, visitors, trucks, and recreation vehicles. Every year, serious accidents happen here, and sadly, members of our community have lost their lives. Many of those crashes have something in common. Drivers looking at the scenery instead of the road. Drivers trying to pass because they're in a hurry. Drivers forgetting that the vehicle ahead may slow down suddenly. If you're visiting Moab, we're glad you're here. We hope you enjoy the incredible beauty of our area. But please remember, this road is not a racetrack. Slow down, stay alert. And if you're behind someone going a little slower, take a deep breath and be patient. Because arriving a minute later is always better than not arriving at all. From your friends at KCYN 97.1 FM, let's work together to keep Highway 191 safe.

You know, one of the main reasons I get to stand on the stage and sing is because of the courage and tenacity and talent of somebody that I got to call my mentor, I got to call him a friend, and I get to call him my Aubrey brother. And I love him and I miss him, and here's our tribute to the great Charlie Pride.

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3: In Moab and across Utah, attention is turning to both the future of industry and the close of another school year. A major economic development is taking shape in Green River, where American Critical Minerals has received final federal permits for its lithium and potash exploration project. The Bureau of Land Management has approved all 7 planned drill sites. Also in Green River, a long-discussed nuclear energy proposal is back on the table. Blue Castle Holdings and Fulcrum Point Holdings have announced plans to explore the development of small modular reactors near Interstate 70. Supporters say the project could create jobs and strengthen Utah's energy infrastructure, while critics continue to raise concerns about water use and long-term costs. Meanwhile, students across Grand County are officially on summer break following last week's graduation ceremonies. District leaders are already preparing for the 2026-2027 school year, with board planning and finance meetings scheduled throughout June. The district also continues to address a previously reported cybersecurity incident involving the Canvas Learning Management System and is encouraging families to monitor district updates. Elsewhere around the region, state and federal agencies are urging residents to remain vigilant as wildfire season begins. Dry conditions continue across eastern and central Utah, and officials remind residents in communities including Price, Huntington, Castledale, Monticello, and Blanding to check current fire restrictions before heading outdoors. Travelers should also expect increased summer traffic and construction delays along key routes, such as US 191 and US 6, as visitor numbers rise throughout the region. Drivers are encouraged to allow extra travel time and stay alert in work zones.
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5: Your Canyon Country Computer Satellite Weather. For the rest of the morning, it'll be mostly clear with a low around 66 and a west wind around 5 miles an hour. As we head into the day, it's going to be sunny and hot with a high near 101 and a west-southwest wind around 5 miles an hour. And for Friday night, it'll be clear with a low around 68 and a west wind around 5 miles an hour. I'm Troy Alcorn.
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6: 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I'm your local trail guide, Ferdy Pacheco. Here's a little info to help plan your week for this first week in June and a look at conditions across southeastern Utah. Headlines first. National Park Service staff report heavy visitation building at Arches and Island in the sky. Rangers continue reminding visitors to avoid roadside parking. Hike of the week, Landscape Arch and Devil's Garden inside Arches National Park. The hike runs about 3.2 miles round trip with roughly 300 feet of elevation gain and an easy to medium rating. Current conditions are dry packed trail and slick rock sections. This week's news, Devil's Garden parking is filling early most mornings. Bring more water than you think you need and stay on designated routes. Bike Trail of the Week, Navajo Rocks, managed by the BLM along Highway 313 between Moab and Canyonlands. Riders can build loops from 6 to 17 miles. Difficulty ranges from blue to intermediate. Trail Forks reports fast, dry conditions with excellent traction on slick rock and hard pack. Recent rider notes mention loose sand in a few corners. 4x4 Trail of the Week, Schaefer Trail from Island in the Sky into Canyonlands National Park. The route covers roughly 18 miles, depending on turnaround point, and rates about a 3 on the Moab scale. High clearance vehicles are recommended. Current conditions include dry shelf roads and washboard sections. NPS reminds drivers that white rim permits are required beyond designated areas. Slow down on blind corners and watch for cyclists. That's your Moab Outdoor Report, brought to you by Moab Chevron at 817 Main Street, the home of Stew's Deli.

Darling, I've wasted a lot of years not seeing the real you. But tonight your beauty is shining through. And I never took the time to let you know. 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

If you're in the cattle business, you know the market can change fast. 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Momentum Ag also offers PRF pasture rangeland and forage insurance, which protect grazing land from lack of rainfall. 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Highway 191 is one of the most beautiful drives in America. Towering red rock cliffs, wide open skies, and views that stop people in their tracks. But for the people who live here, Highway 191 isn't just a scenic highway. It's our way to work, our way home, and the road our families travel every day. Over the past few years, members of our community have lost their lives on this road. Some were neighbors, some were friends, some were people just passing through. Many accidents happen because drivers are distracted by the incredible scenery around Moab. Others happen when someone gets impatient and tries to pass on a narrow stretch of highway. Remember, Highway 191 has long stretches with no shoulders. There isn't much room for mistakes, so if you're traveling through our area, we ask one simple thing. Please slow down. Take in the beauty safely. Keep your eyes on the road, and only pass when it's truly safe and necessary. A few seconds of patience could save a life. 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
1: Southeastern Utah is gearing up for a busy weekend filled with astronomy, community events, and important regional developments. The biggest attraction is the Southeast Utah Astrofest, taking place through Sunday across several of the area's iconic parks and monuments. Stargazers can enjoy guided telescope viewing and astronomy programs Friday at Canyonlands National Park's Island in the Sky and Needles districts. Saturday activities move to Dead Horse Point State Park and Natural Bridges National Monument, while Sunday events are scheduled at Arches National Park and Hovenweep National Monument. Organizers remind visitors to arrive before 9 p.m. to secure parking and bring a red flashlight and a jacket for cooler nighttime temperatures. Moab also has a full calendar of community events this weekend. Movies at Swanee Park will feature Zootopia 2 Friday night at dark. The Monumental Lights Gala takes place Friday evening, while Saturday brings the Moab Open Flea Market at Old City Park Pavilion and a magic show featuring Rick Baretti at the Moab Backyard Theater. The Crystal Festival runs both Saturday and Sunday at the Old Spanish Trail Arena. In regional news, discussion continues surrounding the proposed Green River Nuclear Project. Developers are now considering small modular reactors, or SMRs, as part of a plan aimed at supplying power for future data centers. Elsewhere, Goblin Valley State Park is one step closer to joining the electrical grid after approval of a new transmission line. In San Juan County, golf tournaments are scheduled this weekend at the Hideout Golf Course in Monticello, while drivers are advised to watch for increased mining-related truck traffic near Monticello and Blanding.
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3: Your Canyon Country Computer Satellite weather. For the rest of the morning, it'll be mostly clear with a low around 66 and a west wind around 5 miles an hour. As we head into the day, it's going to be sunny and hot with a high near 101 and a west-southwest wind around 5 miles an hour. And for Friday night, it'll be clear with a low around 68 and a west wind around 5 miles an hour. I'm Troy Alcorn.
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6: 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I'm your local trail guide, Ferdy Pacheco, and here's your weekend launch report for southeastern Utah. Headlines and alerts, warm temperatures, gusty afternoon winds, and very dry fuels continue across canyon country. National Park Service staff remind visitors to expect heavy traffic in arches and canyonlands. BLM crews report most recreation routes remain open and dry, while Grand County Search and Rescue continues urging early starts, extra water, and realistic turnaround times. For the hike of the week, Uwa Lake Trail in the La Salle Mountains, managed by the U.S. Forest Service from the Uwa Campground area. This out-and-back route is roughly 4 miles round trip, with about 500 feet of elevation gain and an easy to medium rating. Bike Trail of the Week, Captain Ahab in the Amasa Back Trail System, managed by the BLM southwest of Moab. Riders typically combine routes for 8 to 10 miles. This is a black diamond trail featuring technical slick rock and ledges. Current surface conditions are dry with excellent traction. Rider reports note strong early morning riding conditions before heat builds. Carry more water than usual and watch for hikers on connecting segments. Off-road trail of the week, Poison Spider Mesa, accessed from Potash Road and managed by the BLM. The route runs roughly 14 miles round trip and rates about a 6 on the Moab scale. High clearance four-wheel drive with low range is recommended. Current conditions include dry sandstone obstacles and loose sand and wash sections. Recent advisories remind drivers to stay on designated routes. Air down tires and expect weekend traffic. 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
2: Highway 191, one of the most beautiful stretches of road in the Southwest. It winds through red rock canyons, desert skies, and the gateway to places we all love. Arches, canyonlands, home. But over the past 10 years, this highway has also taken something from us. Mothers, fathers, sons, daughters, friends, neighbors. Lives changed forever in a moment that could never be taken back. Highway 191 has no shoulders in many places. Sharp curves, steep hills, heavy truck traffic, and during the summer months, thousands of visitors unfamiliar with the road, all sharing the same narrow ribbon of pavement. Today, KCYN pauses to remember those who never made it home, to honor the families who carry that loss every day, and to remind every one of us behind the wheel, slow down, pay attention, give each other space, arrive alive, because no view, no schedule, no destination is worth a life. From all of us at KCYN, 97.1 FM, this tribute is for those we've lost and for those still traveling. Highway 191 today.

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2: Southeastern Utah is gearing up for a busy weekend filled with astronomy, community events, and important regional developments. The biggest attraction is the Southeast Utah Astrofest, taking place through Sunday across several of the area's iconic parks and monuments. Stargazers can enjoy guided telescope viewing and astronomy programs Friday at Canyonlands National Park's Island in the Sky and Needles districts. Saturday activities move to Dead Horse Point State Park and Natural Bridges National Monument, while Sunday events are scheduled at Arches National Park and Hovenweep National Monument. Organizers remind visitors to arrive before 9 p.m. to secure parking and bring a red flashlight and a jacket for cooler nighttime temperatures. Moab also has a full calendar of community events this weekend. Movies at Swanee Park will feature Zootopia 2 Friday night at dark. The Monumental Lights Gala takes place Friday evening, while Saturday brings the Moab Open Flea Market at Old City Park Pavilion and a magic show featuring Rick Baretti at the Moab Backyard Theater. The Crystal Festival runs both Saturday and Sunday at the Old Spanish Trail Arena. In regional news, discussion continues surrounding the proposed Green River Nuclear Project. Developers are now considering small modular reactors, or SMRs, as part of a plan aimed at supplying power for future data centers. Elsewhere, Goblin Valley State Park is one step closer to joining the electrical grid after approval of a new transmission line. In San Juan County, golf tournaments are scheduled this weekend at the Hideout Golf Course in Monticello, while drivers are advised to watch for increased mining-related truck traffic near Monticello and Blanding.
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4: Your Canyon Country Computer Satellite weather. For the rest of the morning, it'll be mostly clear with a low around 66 and a west wind around 5 miles an hour. As we head into the day, it's going to be sunny and hot with a high near 101 and a west-southwest wind around 5 miles an hour. And for Friday night, it'll be clear with a low around 68 and a west wind around 5 miles an hour. I'm Troy Alcorn.
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5: Hey Slim, what you eating?
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5: Coyotes are loud tonight.
6: They sure are, Clayton.
7: Dang, that shooting star just landed near the horses.
6: Look at there. Two green lizards are coming this way.
8: Earthlings, we are trying to locate Jackass Joe.
9: Well, I'll be damned.
10: Yes, we are searching for Jackass Joe's UFO jerky in Crescent Junction, Utah.
8: Yes, at the junction of I-70 and Highway 191, exit 182.
9: Well, you two horny toads are a few miles away.
6: Yeah, we are a few miles outside of Green River, Utah.
10: Well, this looks eerily like Mars to me.
6: Don't worry, that there jerky has no jackass in it.
9: Oh, Slim.
2: Welcome to This Week in Moab, where we explore the history, legends, movies, people, and places that make southeastern Utah one of the most remarkable landscapes on Earth.
11: This Week in Moab History. President Lyndon B. Johnson signed legislation creating a new national park in early 1964. As June arrived, travelers from across America began making their way to the remote Island in the Sky district, eager to see the spectacular maze of canyons carved by the Green and Colorado rivers. That first season marked the beginning of what would become one of Utah's most treasured national parks, Canyonlands National Park, welcoming hundreds of thousands of visitors each year while preserving one of the most dramatic landscapes in North America. At the time, there were few paved roads, limited facilities, and very little signage. visitors often relied on local residents and hand-drawn maps to navigate the rugged terrain.
2: This week's Moab Movie Minute takes us back to the filming of Thelma and Louise. During the summer of 1990, director Ridley Scott brought stars Susan Sarandon and Gina Davis to southeastern Utah to film portions of the now classic road movie. Several scenes were shot along scenic highways near Moab, taking advantage of the region's vast desert vistas and towering sandstone cliffs. Crew members reportedly joked that the scenery was stealing scenes from the actors because every direction looked like a postcard.
11: Did you know that beneath much of southeastern Utah lies an ancient layer of salt deposited by a sea that existed more than 300 million years ago? In some places, that underground salt is thousands of feet thick. As it slowly shifts and dissolves, it helps create many of the dramatic features we see today, including valleys, fins, arches, and cliffs throughout canyon country. In other words, some of Moab's most famous scenery exists because of an ancient ocean long before dinosaurs ever walked the earth. That's This Week in Moab,

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1: 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Highway 191 runs through one of the most beautiful landscapes in the world. Towering red rock cliffs, wide desert skies, and views that make people want to slow down and take it all in. And that's exactly the problem. Every year, accidents happen on Highway 191 because drivers are looking at the scenery instead of the road ahead. This highway has long stretches with no shoulders, heavy traffic, and very little room for mistakes. In recent years, members of our community have lost their lives here. So if you're visiting Moab, we're glad you came. Take pictures, enjoy the views, but please do it safely. Keep your eyes on the road, give yourself extra time, and only pass when it's absolutely safe to do so. 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
2: Southeastern Utah is gearing up for a busy weekend filled with astronomy, community events, and important regional developments. The biggest attraction is the Southeast Utah Astrofest, taking place through Sunday across several of the area's iconic parks and monuments. Stargazers can enjoy guided telescope viewing and astronomy programs Friday at Canyonlands National Park's Island in the Sky and Needles districts. Saturday activities move to Dead Horse Point State Park and Natural Bridges National Monument, while Sunday events are scheduled at Arches National Park and Hovenweep National Monument. Organizers remind visitors to arrive before 9 p.m. to secure parking and bring a red flashlight and a jacket for cooler nighttime temperatures. Moab also has a full calendar of community events this weekend. Movies at Suwannee Park will feature Zootopia 2 Friday night at dark. The Monumental Lights Gala takes place Friday evening, while Saturday brings the Moab Open Flea Market at Old City Park Pavilion and a magic show featuring Rick Baretti at the Moab Backyard Theater. The Crystal Festival runs both Saturday and Sunday at the Old Spanish Trail Arena. In regional news, discussion continues surrounding the proposed Green River Nuclear Project. Developers are now considering small modular reactors, or SMRs, as part of a plan aimed at supplying power for future data centers. Elsewhere, Goblin Valley State Park is one step closer to joining the electrical grid after approval of a new transmission line. In San Juan County, golf tournaments are scheduled this weekend at the Hideout Golf Course in Monticello, while drivers are advised to watch for increased mining-related truck traffic near Monticello and Blanding.
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4: Your Canyon Country Computer Satellite weather. For the rest of the morning, it'll be mostly clear with a low around 66 and a west wind around 5 miles an hour. As we head into the day, it's going to be sunny and hot with a high near 101 and a west-southwest wind around 5 miles an hour. And for Friday night, it'll be clear with a low around 68 and a west wind around 5 miles an hour. I'm Troy Alcorn.
5: Hey there, this is Bubba Bartosz. I want to let you know that I host the Canyon Country Evening Drive Monday through Friday here on KCYN from 3 to 6 p.m. Tune in and have some fun with me. Hey, you might even lose some weight.
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6: 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I'm your local trail guide, Ferdy Pacheco, and here's your weekend launch report for southeastern Utah. Headlines and alerts, warm temperatures, gusty afternoon winds, and very dry fuels continue across Canyon Country. National Park Service staff remind visitors to expect heavy traffic in Arches and Canyonlands. BLM crews report most recreation routes remain open and dry, while Grand County Search and Rescue continues urging early starts, extra water, and realistic turnaround times. For the hike of the week, Uwa Lake Trail in the La Salle Mountains. Managed by the U.S. Forest Service from the Uwa campground area, this out-and-back route is roughly 4 miles round trip with about 500 feet of elevation gain and an easy to medium rating. Bike Trail of the Week, Captain Ahab in the Amasa Back Trail System, managed by the BLM southwest of Moab. Riders typically combine routes for 8 to 10 miles. This is a black diamond trail featuring technical slick rock and ledges. Current surface conditions are dry with excellent traction. Rider reports note strong early morning riding conditions before heat builds. Carry more water than usual and watch for hikers on connecting segments. Off-road trail of the week, Poison Spider Mesa, accessed from Potash Road and managed by the BLM. The route runs roughly 14 miles round trip and rates about a 6 on the Moab scale. High clearance four-wheel drive with low range is recommended. Current conditions include dry sandstone obstacles and loose sand and wash sections. Recent advisories remind drivers to stay on designated routes. Air down tires and expect weekend traffic. 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
2: 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People come from all over the world to see the beauty of southeastern Utah. And one of the most breathtaking drives anywhere is right here. Highway 191 through Moab. But this road demands your attention. There are long stretches with no shoulders, tight lanes, and heavy traffic from locals, visitors, trucks, and recreation vehicles. Every year, serious accidents happen here. And sadly, members of our community have lost their lives. Many of those crashes have something in common. Drivers looking at the scenery instead of the road. Drivers trying to pass because they're in a hurry. Drivers forgetting that the vehicle ahead may slow down suddenly. If you're visiting Moab, we're glad you're here. We hope you enjoy the incredible beauty of our area. But please remember, this road is not a racetrack. Slow down, stay alert. And if you're behind someone going a little slower, take a deep breath and be patient. Because arriving a minute later is always better than not arriving at all. From your friends at KCYN 97.1 FM, let's work together to keep Highway 191 safe.

nobody seemed to know where John called home. 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He didn't say much, he kind of quiet and shy. And if you spoke at all, you just said hi to Big John. Somebody said he came from New Orleans, where he got in a fight over a Cajun queen, and a crashing blow from a huge right hand sent a Louisiana fella to the promised land.

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light up above and 20 men scramble from a would-be grave. Now there's only one left down there to save Big John. With Jackson timbers, they started back down. Then came that rumble way down in the ground. And as smoke and gas belched out of that mine, everybody knew it was the end of the line for Big John.

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They just placed a marble stand in front of it. These few words are written on that stand. At the bottom of this mine lies a big, big

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1: Southeastern Utah is gearing up for a busy weekend filled with astronomy, community events, and important regional developments. The biggest attraction is the Southeast Utah Astrofest, taking place through Sunday across several of the area's iconic parks and monuments. Stargazers can enjoy guided telescope viewing and astronomy programs Friday at Canyonlands National Park's Island in the Sky and Needles districts. Saturday activities move to Dead Horse Point State Park and Natural Bridges National Monument, while Sunday events are scheduled at Arches National Park and Hovenweep National Monument. Organizers remind visitors to arrive before 9 p.m. to secure parking and bring a red flashlight and a jacket for cooler nighttime temperatures. Moab also has a full calendar of community events this weekend. Movies at Swanee Park will feature Zootopia 2 Friday night at dark. The Monumental Lights Gala takes place Friday evening, while Saturday brings the Moab Open Flea Market at Old City Park Pavilion and a magic show featuring Rick Boretti at the Moab Backyard Theater. The Crystal Festival runs both Saturday and Sunday at the Old Spanish Trail Arena. In regional news, discussion continues surrounding the proposed Green River Nuclear Project. Developers are now considering small modular reactors, or SMRs, as part of a plan aimed at supplying power for future data centers. Elsewhere, Goblin Valley State Park is one step closer to joining the electrical grid after approval of a new transmission line. In San Juan County, golf tournaments are scheduled this weekend at the Hideout Golf Course in Monticello, while drivers are advised to watch for increased mining-related truck traffic near Monticello and Blanding.
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3: Canyon Country Computer Satellite Weather. For this morning, mostly clear skies, plenty of sunshine and hot weather today with a high of 100. Tonight stays mostly clear, low 66. Friday brings abundant sunshine and more heat with our high at 100. Saturday stays sunny and hot with a high of 100. Sunday brings plenty of sunshine with a high of 94. And Monday stays sunny, high 94. I'm meteorologist Jim Rinaldi.
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1: Welcome to This Week in Moab, where we explore the history, legends, movies, people, and places that make southeastern Utah one of the most remarkable landscapes on earth.
7: This Week in Moab History. President Lyndon B. Johnson signed legislation creating a new national park in early 1964. As June arrived, travelers from across America began making their way to the remote Island in the Sky district, eager to see the spectacular maze of canyons carved by the Green and Colorado rivers. That first season marked the beginning of what would become one of Utah's most treasured national parks, Canyonlands National Park, welcoming hundreds of thousands of visitors each year while preserving one of the most dramatic landscapes in North America. At the time, there were few paved roads, limited facilities, and very little signage. Visitors often relied on local residents and hand-drawn maps to navigate the rugged terrain.
8: This week's Moab Movie Minute takes us back to the filming of Thelma and Louise. During the summer of 1990, director Ridley Scott brought stars Susan Sarandon and Gina Davis to southeastern Utah to film portions of the now classic road movie. Several scenes were shot along scenic highways near Moab, taking advantage of the region's vast desert vistas and towering sandstone cliffs. Crew members reportedly joked that the scenery was stealing scenes from the actors because every direction looked like a postcard.
7: Did you know that beneath much of southeastern Utah lies an ancient layer of salt deposited by a sea that existed more than 300 million years ago? In some places, that underground salt is thousands of feet thick. As it slowly shifts and dissolves, it helps create many of the dramatic features we see today, including valleys, fins, arches, and cliffs throughout canyon country. In other words, some of Moab's most famous scenery exists because of an ancient ocean long before dinosaurs ever walked the earth. That's This Week in Moab,

0: You're starting the day off with the Big D and Bubba before the show.
1: Man, you guys ever think about why we have two nostrils instead of just one big hole?
2: Yeah, because you have a safety valve in case something were to happen to one side.
1: You've thought about this?
3: Is that...
2: It's so you can still breathe, yeah.
3: But it does actually come together right here at the top of your nose.
2: Right, okay, but let's say you're trying to hide
1: Wait. What now?
2: Okay.
3: Yeah,
2: like
3: so
2: when inside.
1: So up inside my nose, it turns... So the two holes go into one.
3: They become one.
1: Like
3: yes.
1: A cat, like a, in a cave. Like two entrances into the cave and goes into like the grand ball of a room of caves.
2: Yes, it's like those fake dual exhausts that you see on cars that it's really just one, but just they make one. It look like two.
1: My bud's got one.
2: Yeah.
4: Did you know that your nostrils kind of switch back and forth between which one you breathe out of? You only ever breathe out of one nostril.
3: What?
1: It's like true.
4: Yeah, breathe normally and feel your nostrils.
1: I feel like it's on my right.
2: It's coming out of both sides.
1: I feel one side's breathing, pulling the air.
2: I'm doing both. I feel air passing past. Yeah, I feel it. We're all doing this right now.
3: Everybody's got their hand in front of their face trying
4: out.
3: To touch.
4: Oh,
3: right.
4: Breathe out.
1: But yeah, I feel it on one side.
3: I can't
2: feel it on
3: tell.
2: Both, but it's predominantly
3: I bet if you
2: on the left
1: oh, I'm,
2: right
1: I'm
2: now.
1: Stopped up. I don't know.
3: Oh, okay. But no, I bet if you
2: it's both.
3: But if you put like colored powder inside your nose, like one was green, one was red.
1: Oh, let's do that.
3: And then you exhaled, you could probably tell.
1: Oh, well, that's science.
3: Look at me finding solutions.
1: Where do we find that at?
3: I mean, well, I came up with it. Y'all figure the rest out.
2: I must
3: out.
2: Be broken because my nostrils are both functioning right now.
1: But just this one giant hole, a nose hole. Man, I hope you say nose hole today.
2: But use that. Just call
1: please.
2: Somebody a nose hole.
1: Well, you'll get you
2: shut
1: nose
2: up,
1: hole.
2: Nose hole.
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0: Breaker Breaker 1-9, this here's Lazy Lizard. Anybody got a copy?
1: Yeah, I got you loud and clear, Lazy Lizard. This is Highway Ranger.
0: Hey, Ranger. 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
1: Yes, good buddy. Take exit 182. Look for the Arches National Park and Moab exit sign for Highway 191.
0: Hey, is it true they have some of the best jerky in the USA?
1: Yepers, that's what I hear.
0: Dang, looks like a bunch of us 18-wheelers are lining up now. Heck, we got us a convoy heading for Jackass Joe's in Crescent Junction, Utah.
1: That's because they have the biggest and best assortment of jerky you have ever seen.

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Highway 191 is one of the most beautiful drives in America. Towering red rock cliffs, wide open skies, and views that stop people in their tracks. But for the people who live here, Highway 191 isn't just a scenic highway. It's our way to work, our way home, and the road our families travel every day. Over the past few years, members of our community have lost their lives on this road. Some were neighbors, some were friends, some were people just passing through. Many accidents happen because drivers are distracted by the incredible scenery around Moab. Others happen when someone gets impatient and tries to pass on a narrow stretch of highway. Remember, Highway 191 has long stretches with no shoulders. There isn't much room for mistakes, so if you're traveling through our area, we ask one simple thing. Please slow down. Take in the beauty safely. Keep your eyes on the road, and only pass when it's truly safe and necessary. A few seconds of patience could save a life. 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
1: What's up with you, Bubba?
2: I don't know how to... This is very weird. And I know it's going to be a very split thing. You know how, like, when you go to some people's houses, they're like, oh, take your shoes off at the door. I mean, we all have those friends. You have to do it. It's mandatory. And you kind of... Once you do it one time, you make sure that you always have good socks on when you go to their house. That way, you don't have socks with, like, holes in them or whatever.
1: Yeah.
2: On the flip side, I had a friend come over, a guy that I've known for a long time. But he hasn't been to my house, like, I don't think ever. Shows up, walks in. At the door, he takes his shoes off and then proceeds to walk into my house, which I have a shoes on house.
3: You're shoe friendly.
2: Yeah, I'm very shoe friendly. I'm very whatever. But to come in and assume just to take your shoes off, I mean.
4: Well, what's wrong with that?
3: Yeah.
4: I don't know what the downside to that is.
1: I get that.
2: It's weird because now
1: it makes you feel like you're the slob.
2: Yes. And also on the other side, you know, they always say, like, make sure you wear, like, shower shoes and all that kind of stuff, like, whenever you go, like, to public showers and all. Mm-hmm. What if he's got nasty feet? I don't know what's hiding under those socks.
1: That's true, man.
3: Wait.
2: But he's wearing socks.
3: He wore socks?
2: Yeah. Yeah, he wore
5: socks.
2: It's
5: not like he did it in bare feet.
3: I would have given it to you if it was bare feet. Yeah, you're right.
1: Yeah, I'm still with you on the sock, though. I don't like that.
2: The whole thing is just kind of weird.
3: I also feel like if you ask people to take shoes off at your home, you should be required to provide nice socks.
2: Yeah. Yes.
3: Right? Have a basket.
2: Like the ones at the stores, how they always, like, when you go to try shoes on, they have those little things you slip on.
3: Yep. But see, no, I want grippy fuzzy.
5: I think he was being polite to you.
3: I do too.
5: And that's where...
2: I get that, but he didn't ask. I mean, you come in, you go, if you're going to be polite, you say, you want me to keep my shoes on or off?
1: Yeah,
2: and then it's up
1: right.
2: to me
3: You're right.
2: Instead, he just walks in and kicks his shoes off.
1: And it puts you in a weird position.
2: Yes.
1: It really does. I get it.
2: And then he goes and sits on my sofa and puts his feet up on my sofa.
5: That's different.
3: Okay, but
2: he curled up, comfortable. I'm like, what are you doing?
1: Well, that dude curled his legs up underneath him? What?
3: Okay, but as a girl, there's the problem. I'm a chick. I do that. But he had socks on. I would have been more offended if he kept his shoes on and then curled up on your couch and put his shoed feet on your couch.
2: It was weird. I'm like, man, I'm sitting here drinking a beer, talking about... And it was funny because we were talking about relationships because he's having issues. And he was asking about my divorce and all that. And anyway, so, yeah, I'm sitting there having a beer, talking with the dude.
3: You just gave that...
2: sofa with his bare feet.
3: You gave that piece of information late, though. Because now I'm thinking, oh, this poor man was trying to get comfy. He had a therapy session.
1: Was he holding his cup with two hands?
3: Did he have a blanket?
4: I think he cried a little.
1: He sounds like a two cup.
5: Was he holding the pillow by his chest and his belly?
2: Yeah, he did. It was a comfort pillow.

0: You're waking up with the Big D and Bubba before the show.
1: Operator, won't you put me on through? I gotta send my love down to Baton Rouge.
2: We have some Garth news, maybe, Carson?
3: Possibly. The Wall Street Journal, pretty reputable news source, financial.
4: Yeah.
3: They say Garth is exploring the possibility of selling his catalog.
4: Wow.
3: For $2 billion.
4: Wait.
2: $2 billion.
3: Did I say billion with a B?
2: You have to say it right. You can't say billion without coming back with a B.
3: With a B. Here's the thing, though, Bubba. If that catalog got sold, does that open the streaming possibilities?
4: Look, I have said this for a long time. I have, I love Garth. Garth is one of my favorite artists of all time. However, I don't get to listen to Garth anymore because I don't have a CD player right now. And that's the only place. I don't have, what's the streaming service he's on? I forget.
3: I think Amazon.
4: He's on one of them. Yeah. Only one of them. And so, like, you can't go on YouTube and pull up a Garth song. You can't do anything because he's got this thing where he's like, I'm going to limit it and I'm going to do a licensing deal and whatever. And the bad thing is my kids don't know Garth Brooks. Mm-hmm. There's a whole generation of people in America that only know. You have LSU fans know Call 'Em Baton Rouge because they do it in the stadium, and then that's pretty much it.
3: Yeah, they know Friends in Low Places, but they may not know who actually made that song famous.
4: Right.
3: They don't know it's Garth Brooks. But there's been rumors that he was going to announce a tour. He's got some dates coming up this year. And if that's indeed the case, that you announce the tour and then you sell it, and so now you're not the bad guy putting your music on streaming, which has been his holdout, so it's now whoever he sells it to does it.
2: Who can afford that though? That's a big.
3: I mean, it's billion with a B, D.
2: that's what I heard.
4: I mean, even billion with a 1B.
3: Right.
4: Is
3: yeah.
4: Like,
3: so yeah, I don't know.
4: Is it worth $2 billion?
2: I mean, at that point, it's. You're getting into rare air. That's like, NVIDIA.
4: Yeah,
2: kind of money.
4: Yeah, then you're a meta. Multi-billionaire.
2: Apple.
4: Sounds a whole lot better than multi-millionaire.
3: With a B.
2: It's with a B.
5: On a

0: before the show show.
1: Carson, how was your dad's visit?
2: It's been fun. And the other night I said to him, hey, you want to go play trivia? Because that's where I get my love of trivia, is my dad.
1: That's so great.
2: And guess who won?
1: Man, come
3: guys?
2: On. We sure did. Because I'll tell you, I brought the ringer. Because, look, I get your pop culture. I've got your TV. I've got your movie questions.
1: Oh, yeah?
2: I knew the song lyric.
1: What's his go-to categories?
2: Ooh, history, geography.
1: Uh-huh.
2: So, like, one of the history questions, and forgive me if I get this question wrong. You guys will know it. But it's, what is the Battle of Mogadishu also referred to as?
4: Black Hawk Down.
2: Thank you. Yeah. Oh, I had no idea. My dad's like, give me that. I'll write it.
1: Oh,
2: I got
1: mine.
2: You. It was like, he got this. So then they asked a question about, take these South American cities and put them in order from north to south.
1: Ooh.
2: I hadn't even heard of two of the cities.
1: Oh, boy.
2: Oh, he was like, no, it's fine. You know, your grandparents used to live in Rio.
1: Well, see.
2: So I would fly down there. And I was like, I'm sorry. He's like, yeah, so I know that San Paulo is below Lima and Bogota's up here. And I'm like, okay.
1: So you got had bonding time, but you got some like history, family history.
2: That too. Yeah. And I took the win. I walked around like a peacock. Like, yeah. Yeah, we came in first.
1: That's cute.
2: How are you doing?
4: What was the name of your team?
2: Oh, I think it was just, what did we call ourselves?
4: Should have been like the Blue-Eyed Devils, because you and your dad have the craziest eyes. Like, it looks like your eyes look like contacts.
1: Man, I remember the first time I met her, I was like, because I didn't want to, like, say it.
2: No, I get it. No, I don't care.
1: Because, like, what's wrong with your eyes?
2: Yeah.
1: But she's like an ex-woman.
4: It's like the bluest eyes you've ever seen in your life.
2: And then you meet my dad, and you go, oh, because he's a ginger. Like, he's so pale. He's got the strawberry blonde hair, and his eyes are just, they look like laser beams, especially when he's sunburned, which is most of the time because he's a ginger. So he just, it's like these, it is like an X-Men. Like, I'm ready for him to just, he's going to be able to cut through walls with lasers out of his eyes.
1: Last night was he yelling at you like, oh, come on, Carson, you know, the axis of evil, it's Italy, Germany, and who else?
3: No.
1: Japan.
4: It was Italy.
2: Sure.
4: Italy. Germany.
1: Germany.
2: I don't know. He would know, though. He would have had us covered.

0: It's the Big D and Bubba before the show show.
1: What's up, Bubba?
2: My neighbors are going at it on TikTok. I need to let you. I have got to send you. I've got to send you the thing. So apparently, they're having marital issues, and so they're airing out all of their stuff in competing, dueling TikToks. Like it started like a couple days ago. He posted a thing. He's like,
1: This is true? This is real?
2: Yeah. Okay. 1 a.m. Well, it's not my neighbors now. It's my old neighbors.
1: Okay.
2: Like 1 a.m. and he's like, he's making spaghetti. He's like, here I am cooking because apparently I made notes. Apparently I'm emotionally unavailable to cook for. And then like the next day, she posted something where she was dropping some weight and she said down 15 pounds, stress diet. And they've been doing that like back and forth. Like little dueling, they're fighting it all out on TikTok.
1: And they're married or they're broke up?
2: I don't know.
1: Oh.
2: I don't know because I went to both, snooping. I went to both of their Facebook pages because we were Facebook friends when we were actually.
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1: Garson, how's life on the dating apps?
2: It's it's an adventure. Every day I got an alert yesterday on Hinge. Somebody had sent me a message, and when I opened it up, it was a conversation. And I realized the last thing I'd said to this guy was, "Oh, okay, so you're free Tuesday. Do you want to get a drink or maybe dinner?" He replied, "Hey, are you still here? I just reinstalled the app. Would love to get that drink." My message was from last August.
3: What?
2: So he apparently must have found somebody.
3: Yeah.
2: And that somebody didn't work out. And I guess I'd never unmatched with him, that it just sat dormant.
1: Yeah.
2: And he really thought, like, let's just pick up where we left off.
1: Why can't you?
3: Did he ghost you?
2: Yeah, last message was August of last year.
3: But he didn't say anything like, "Hey, I'm going to go date somebody."
2: The last message was August of last year.
3: Yeah.
2: There's no communication in between.
1: So you're just going to pick back up?
2: Unmatch.
3: What?
2: He's showing
3: that he's capable of reconnecting.
2: He might have been in prison. I don't know. I'm just assuming he found a girlfriend, or perhaps there were other things that were taking him away from a phone.
1: Could have been that.
3: I wish he was in prison. That would make it better.
1: Wouldn't it be the best?
3: Yeah.
2: Well, I shouldn't have unmatched with him now. I should have gone on that date to find out and get the story.

0: This is the Big D and Bubba before the show.
1: All right, you know, I love the great origin stories. Why do we say it's 5 o'clock?
2: Because of Irish. Wait,
3: you know why we say o'clock when telling a time, such as like 4 o'clock? Well, the O actually stands for...
2: I know what it stands for. It stands for of the clock.
1: Yep.
3: We used to use other methods to tell what time it was, such as how much time has passed since the sun rose. Then with the invention of clocks, when you're telling someone the time, you would say like, it's 4 of the clock to differentiate between telling the time.
1: You knew that? How did you know that?
2: Because that's what O means.
1: Answer my question. How did you know that?
2: I knew that because I watched TV. I don't know.
3: The sun or telling the time via the clock, because you know in the summer and the winter, the sun rises at different times, so not everything was always equal. So instead of saying of the clock, now we say o'clock. You know why we say
1: that is wild to me.
2: Yeah.
1: Like, so people would like, they would tell the time and they had different, like, they had a sundial. It'd be like, well, it's 2 o'clock in the sundial.
2: It's 2 o' sundial.
1: Or did they do?
2: It's 2 o' sundial, but 3 o'clock.
4: Also, how did people wake up? I know this is a dumb question, but you know, I watch a lot of Bridgerton, right? This is before we have alarm clocks, and your servants had to get up to wake you up.
2: And circadian rhythm, and also you had people who,
1: roosters.
2: You had people who were up back then.
4: Okay, but they're in like London. I mean, maybe they had roosters there. I don't know. I've never heard of rooster in Bridgerton.
2: If you had servants, back then,
4: right.
2: Somebody was always awake to serve the house, whatever.
4: So not everybody went to bed.
2: So yes, somebody would be up and they would do their rotation. You had some people who slept during the day and the other ones would wake the other ones up at a certain time in the morning.
1: Who o'clock. Knew Bubba would be so...
2: I am plugged into this, dude. All those episodes of Doctor Who that I watched, it's paying off. Tiny, whiny, wibbly wobbly.

0: another before the show is in the books. 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
1: From the KCYN and KCPX newsroom, this is the news from Moab in southeastern Utah.
2: Southeastern Utah is gearing up for a busy weekend filled with astronomy, community events, and important regional developments. The biggest attraction is the Southeast Utah Astrofest, taking place through Sunday across several of the area's iconic parks and monuments. Stargazers can enjoy guided telescope viewing and astronomy programs Friday at Canyonlands National Park's Island in the Sky and Needles districts. Saturday activities move to Dead Horse Point State Park and Natural Bridges National Monument, while Sunday events are scheduled at Arches National Park and Hovenweep National Monument. Organizers remind visitors to arrive before 9 p.m. to secure parking and bring a red flashlight and a jacket for cooler nighttime temperatures. Moab also has a full calendar of community events this weekend. Movies at Swanee Park will feature Zootopia 2 Friday night at dark. The Monumental Lights Gala takes place Friday evening, while Saturday brings the Moab Open Flea Market at Old City Park Pavilion and a magic show featuring Rick Baretti at the Moab Backyard Theater. The Crystal Festival runs both Saturday and Sunday at the Old Spanish Trail Arena. In regional news, discussion continues surrounding the proposed Green River nuclear project. Developers are now considering small modular reactors, or SMRs, as part of a plan aimed at supplying power for future data centers. Elsewhere, Goblin Valley State Park is one step closer to joining the electrical grid after approval of a new transmission line. In San Juan County, golf tournaments are scheduled this weekend at the Hideout Golf Course in Monticello, while drivers are advised to watch for increased mining-related truck traffic near Monticello and Blanding.
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4: Canyon Country Computer Satellite Weather. For this morning, mostly clear skies. Plenty of sunshine and hot weather today with a high of 102. Tonight stays mostly clear, low 68. Saturday remains sunny and hot with a high of 102, and it turns breezy with gusts to 30 miles per hour. Sunday stays sunny with a high of 96. Monday brings more sunshine, high 96. I'm meteorologist Jim Rinaldi.
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10: 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I'm your local trail guide, Ferdy Pacheco, and here's your weekend launch report for southeastern Utah. Headlines and alerts, warm temperatures, gusty afternoon winds, and very dry fuels continue across canyon country. National Park Service staff remind visitors to expect heavy traffic in Arches and Canyonlands. BLM crews report most recreation routes remain open and dry, while Grand County Search and Rescue continues urging early starts, extra water, and realistic turnaround times. For the hike of the week, Uwa Lake Trail in the La Salle Mountains. Managed by the U.S. Forest Service from the Uwa campground area, this out-and-back route is roughly 4 miles round trip with about 500 feet of elevation gain and an easy to medium rating. Bike Trail of the Week, Captain Ahab in the Amasa Back Trail System, managed by the BLM southwest of Moab. Riders typically combine routes for 8 to 10 miles. This is a black diamond trail featuring technical slick rock and ledges. Current surface conditions are dry with excellent traction. Rider reports note strong early morning riding conditions before heat builds. Carry more water than usual and watch for hikers on connecting segments. Off-road trail of the week, Poison Spider Mesa, accessed from Potash Road and managed by the BLM. The route runs roughly 14 miles round trip and rates about a 6 on the Moab scale. High clearance four-wheel drive with low range is recommended. Current conditions include dry sandstone obstacles and loose sand and wash sections. 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Air down tires and expect weekend traffic. 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

0: 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It's Friday.
1: Hello, planet Earth. I'm your announcer, David Angel. 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

0: heaven and the earth. And God said, let there be light. And there was light. And God bless all of you on the good earth.
1: Roger, airport. Go for sighting.
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5: They got
4: today
5: a lot of good barbecue stuff there, by the way, if you want to get your pellets and wood and stuff like that there.
4: See, yeah. This is good insider information.
5: Yeah, they have that. They have a chart. So they make a pellet for grills, for smokers. So you get like different oak and cherry and all that kind of stuff.
4: Yeah.
5: They also do one that's just, that's charcoal. So it's like, you like the smell of charcoal when you're grilling. You can now do it with the pellets.
4: Oh, wow.
5: Yeah, they make it the charcoal pellet.
4: Okay, I think I've just found my answer.
5: Yeah.
4: Like, this is what I've been telling you. I'm like, I really want to get a new grill and all that kind of stuff. But I love the taste of charcoal.
5: Yep. But you don't want to do charcoal. You want it something that it's electric.
4: Dude,
5: that's how you do it.
4: I love this. Yeah. Look at you.
5: I know.
4: Changing my life. Lakeland Lemmings is a newcomer. She's coming by the studio in a little bit. I think, I don't know if she's going to play for you or not. I don't know. We'll find out when she gets here. Plus, yes, we've got it. The new Taylor Swift return to country.

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7: Highway 191. One of the most beautiful stretches of road in the Southwest. It winds through red rock canyons, desert skies, and the gateway to places we all love. Arches, canyonlands, home. But over the past 10 years, this highway has also taken something from us. Mothers, fathers, sons, daughters, friends, neighbors. Lives changed forever in a moment that could never be taken back. Highway 191 has no shoulders in many places. Sharp curves, steep hills, heavy truck traffic, and during the summer months, thousands of visitors unfamiliar with the road, all sharing the same narrow ribbon of pavement. 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From all of us at KCYN, 97.1 FM, this tribute is for those we've lost and for those still traveling. Highway 191 today.

0: James says, man, being the only one that can prevent forest fires really stresses me out.
1: Kayla says, most trees are committed to one romantic relationship at a time. Trees practice mahogamy.
0: Anthony says, what do you call an injured Batman? Bruised Wayne.
1: And Daniel tweets, how does a horse propose? He drops down on one nay.
0: Okay, get a good tweet tag. It's at Big D and Bubba.
2: Tweet, tweet, does Casey tweet?
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2: Tweet, tweet,
3: those tasty tweets.
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4: 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Big D and Bubba tasty tweets. 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
1: So, you know, we're talking about car features, things that, you know, you didn't maybe realize that you liked until you got it. And you're like, oh, I can't live without this. Mine was the heated windshield on that truck. It's crazy. Do you have something that a car feature that you loved?
2: Yeah, I just recently found out that the old Honda CR-V had a camping table that folded down into the back.
0: What?
1: Oh, I didn't know that.
0: You just found out that, or you used it all the time?
2: No, I just found out about it because we were looking for a car for my kid, and they were like, oh, the old Honda CR-Vs does it have the table in the back? Most of them don't have them anymore because people would keep them or they'd get trashed or whatever, but yeah.
1: So there's actually just like you can sit in the back. Remember sitting in the car backwards?
0: Oh, yeah.
1: In the back seat?
2: Yeah.
0: You know, we were talking about that Buick Roadmaster. Yeah. I think that was the last vehicle that had rear-facing seats, so you could wave at all the truck drivers
1: and get
0: all
1: them
0: that
1: kind
2: of
1: the
0: stuff.
1: Horn.
2: That's true, yep.
0: Or
2: yep.
0: You would get beat up at the rest stop because your kids were in the back making faces at somebody and, you know... Depending on the neighborhood, might have been flipping off people. I mean, who knows what your kids were doing
2: right?
0: back there.
1: Or how about
2: so you don't sit in the back and the table folds up. It comes out of
1: where
2: your spare tire would be.
0: Yeah.
2: And then you use it as a camping table or card table or whatever.
0: Yeah, I've seen that. Like, there are flip-down tables. Like, you can get them for Broncos and Jeeps and things like that.
2: Mm-hmm.
0: You swing out the tailgate, and then you can lower a table off of that. It's like an aftermarket thing.
1: Mm-hmm.
0: It's great for camping.
2: Pretty cool.
1: Yeah. All right. You rock. Good talking to you. Thank you.
2: You too. Bye-bye.
1: Later.

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1: Hey, we have a dear friend of ours named Bill Cody. He is a radio guy. He's a legend radio guy, and he is not doing well. He actually needs a heart transplant and a kidney transplant. Been kind of keeping up with his status on it with his daughter on Facebook. Listen, this is a crazy business, and I know it sounds like it is a lot of fun, but it is a chew you up and spit you out kind of deal.
0: It's very cutthroat. People pretend to be your friend in front of your face, and then as soon as you walk away, they start talking about you. It's weird.
1: And I know that's everywhere, but he has always been so kind to us. He spent, I don't know, maybe 45 minutes to an hour on our podcast once, just picking his brain about all kinds of great country music. You know, he's been at WSM AM for a long time.
2: Over 30 years.
1: 30 years. Yeah. You worked with him.
2: For 10, yeah.
1: And he's the kind of guy, like, how many times did you would go show up and you would say the word, like someone would say, Ronnie Millsap, and he would go.
2: Always had a story.
1: Always, and it didn't matter who it was, how obscure the artist. His knowledge of the genre is vast. And we just want to, you know, tip of the hat to him and praying that he recovers and gets back behind the microphone
0: How does one find out if they're a donor candidate?
1: I think it's a blood test. I actually saw some people were there like, I'll do it. I'm in. I'll do it, you know, because he has so many fans around the globe. And so, yeah, I don't know. I think it is a blood test, though, to figure that out.
0: So if you want to find out more, you can, I guess, just Google Bill Cody and donor or transplant.
1: So anyway, and at the very least, keep him in your prayers as he's going through a pretty tough time. She said

0: My horse is getting tired, Clayton.
1: Mine too, Slim. But we gotta get to Jackass Joe's and get some of that Jackass Joe's jerky before the sun goes down.
0: Hey, I don't wanna eat no jackass.
1: No, you dumb klutz. It's not made from jackass. It's just called jackass jerky. They got all kinds made from beef, elk, venison, chicken, and heaping bunch of other kinds.
0: Where is this place, Clayton?
1: Jackass Joe's is just off of I-70 and Highway 191 in Utah, at the Arches National Park and Moab Exit, Exit 182.
0: Well, shoot, we ain't got far to ride on these horses then. Are you sure there's no jackass meat in Jackass Joe's jerky?
1: I'm sure, Slim. Giddy up.
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13: Carson, you have a special guest in the studio with us.
14: I do. My dad is here.
15: What's up, Dad?
14: This is Mark, or Dad, as I call him.
12: Hey, Dad. We're going to all call you Dad, too, because that's the way it all works.
15: Sounds good to me.
12: Around here, like, we call each other's dads dads.
13: So, we want to see how good of a father you are, Mark.
14: Wow. So, he's great. I can tell you already.
13: First off, you are also, you worked for NBC for a long time, right? Television.
16: Correct.
13: Doing, what did you do? What were you?
16: I was in the computer department.
13: Like, you, a nerd?
16: IT director, yeah.
13: Yeah, yeah.
16: Yep.
13: All right, Dad, well, let's ask you a couple of questions about your daughter. What was the name of her first boyfriend?
16: Brad.
13: Carson?
14: Yeah.
16: Wow.
14: Yeah.
13: What's her favorite food?
16: Sushi.
14: That's a good. Yeah, that's good. I'll take that. Yes.
13: Carson, I think you're starting.
14: Well, no, he would say sushi. We were just talking about sushi last night.
16: Yeah, but you're
14: so
16: giving...
14: sushi or pasta? I think he would.
16: Have said pasta. Pop Pagliacci's pasta.
14: Okay. Yep. See. Yeah. He said that.
13: Who's the boyfriend that you wish she wouldn't have broke up with?
16: Ooh.
13: Who's the one you're like, man, I wish that guy was around.
16: Probably David.
14: Ooh. What? No, Brad.
16: What's the matter with David? Why don't you like David? No, I didn't like David.
14: Right. Oh, he said he wish I had it.
13: That's fine. It's even better. What's wrong with
16: David?
13: That's even better.
14: Remember, I told you guys he came here once and I was showing him around the studio and because he was a radio guy and he was super mad that I was working with you because he was not working with you.
13: Oh.
14: Yeah, he's that very.
17: So he's just insecure.
14: Yes. Okay. Yes.
17: Well, yeah, that's what's wrong with him.
14: Yep.
13: Well, you did a wonderful job raising a wonderful lady. And so thank you.
17: Yeah. Thank you. Our 17 listeners, thank you.
14: Thank you.
16: Even more. Thank you, guys.
13: You bet. Mr. Mark. We're calling Mr. Mark. I like that.
17: I like Dad.
13: Dad Mark. Whatever.
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1: Hey, Big D and Bubba. My name's Valerie. I work at the kennel. And my puppies, when I'm in the nursery, love when you do your sea shanties. And Henry, the little boy, was asking if he could hear that one more time because he just loves y'all so much.
0: Oh, yes. Yeah. So, okay, this is probably a first. It's a request by puppies to hear our sea shanty jingle.
1: They love it. They get so excited. They run around their cage and they get so happy. And they just, Hank is the one I sent a picture of a couple weeks ago, and he just would love to hear it. As a matter of fact, you can hear them all barking now.
2: Bubba, I mean, we have to play the request.
0: Yeah. For the puppies. Here we go.
1: Okay, for the Pomeranian Hank, thank you so much.
0: Wait, I'm sorry, for the Pomeranian Hank, is that what you said?
1: Yeah, we call him either Henry or Hank, and he's 7 weeks old today. And he is so happy when you play your sea shanties. He just plays even harder. So.
0: All right. Well, here
1: we love you guys so much. You make our day.
0: Thank you. You made our day. Thank you, thank you, thank you. And for the Pomeranian Hank, here we go.
1: Thank you so much.
3: 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Ho!
1: Thank you guys so much. I appreciate it.
0: Thank you. Bye-bye.

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2: Southeastern Utah is gearing up for a busy weekend filled with astronomy, community events, and important regional developments. The biggest attraction is the Southeast Utah Astrofest, taking place through Sunday across several of the area's iconic parks and monuments. Stargazers can enjoy guided telescope viewing and astronomy programs Friday at Canyonlands National Park's Island in the Sky and Needles districts. Saturday activities move to Dead Horse Point State Park and Natural Bridges National Monument, while Sunday events are scheduled at Arches National Park and Hovenweep National Monument. Organizers remind visitors to arrive before 9 p.m. to secure parking and bring a red flashlight and a jacket for cooler nighttime temperatures. Moab also has a full calendar of community events this weekend. Movies at Swanee Park will feature Zootopia 2 Friday night at dark. The Monumental Lights Gala takes place Friday evening, while Saturday brings the Moab Open Flea Market at Old City Park Pavilion and a magic show featuring Rick Baretti at the Moab Backyard Theater. The Crystal Festival runs both Saturday and Sunday at the Old Spanish Trail Arena. In regional news, discussion continues surrounding the proposed Green River Nuclear Project. Developers are now considering small modular reactors, or SMRs, as part of a plan aimed at supplying power for future data centers. Elsewhere, Goblin Valley State Park is one step closer to joining the electrical grid after approval of a new transmission line. In San Juan County, golf tournaments are scheduled this weekend at the Hideout Golf Course in Monticello, while drivers are advised to watch for increased mining-related truck traffic near Monticello and Blanding.
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4: Canyon Country Computer Satellite Weather. For this morning, mostly clear skies. Plenty of sunshine and hot weather today with a high of 102. Tonight stays mostly clear, low 68. Saturday remains sunny and hot with a high of 102, and it turns breezy with gusts to 30 miles per hour. Sunday stays sunny with a high of 96. Monday brings more sunshine, high 96. I'm meteorologist Jim Rinaldi.
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3: This Week in Moab History. President Lyndon B. Johnson signed legislation creating a new national park in early 1964. As June arrived, travelers from across America began making their way to the remote island in the Sky District, eager to see the spectacular maze of canyons carved by the Green and Colorado rivers. That first season marked the beginning of what would become one of Utah's most treasured national parks, Canyonlands National Park, welcoming hundreds of thousands of visitors each year while preserving one of the most dramatic landscapes in North America. At the time, there were few paved roads, limited facilities, and very little signage. Visitors often relied on local residents and hand-drawn maps to navigate the rugged terrain.
2: This week's Moab Movie Minute takes us back to the filming of Thelma and Louise. During the summer of 1990, director Ridley Scott brought stars Susan Sarandon and Gina Davis to southeastern Utah to film portions of the now classic road movie. Several scenes were shot along scenic highways near Moab, taking advantage of the region's vast desert vistas and towering sandstone cliffs. Crew members reportedly joked that the scenery was stealing scenes from the actors because every direction looked like a postcard.
3: Did you know that beneath much of southeastern Utah lies an ancient layer of salt, deposited by a sea that existed more than 300 million years ago? In some places, that underground salt is thousands of feet thick. As it slowly shifts and dissolves, it helps create many of the dramatic features we see today, including valleys, fins, arches, and cliffs throughout canyon country. In other words, some of Moab's most famous scenery exists because of an ancient ocean long before dinosaurs ever walked the earth. That's This Week in Moab,

0: Sleepless in a Hotel Room. It's Luke Combs with Big D and Bubba. Lakeland Lemmings is going to be hanging out with us in the studio in a few minutes. You get to get introduced to her, as well as we'll play that new Taylor Swift country song coming up again a little bit later on this morning.
1: Hey there, good morning. What's up?
2: Good morning. I wanted them to ask me what I do for a living, because I do some pretty cool crap.
0: Okay. Are you talking about us?
1: Yeah.
0: Okay.
2: Yes.
0: All right, first of all, what is your name? Because that's going to tell us a lot about your personality.
2: Okay. Allison Lee.
0: Allison Lee. Okay, what do you go by Allison or Allie?
2: Both.
0: Okay.
1: Because of your energy, I'm going to say that you do something with kids.
2: No.
3: How about sales? She seems very positive.
1: No, okay. Sales.
0: I'm feeling railroad energy.
2: Yes, perfect. But my next one is good, too.
0: Wait. Did I get it?
2: Yes, the railroad industry.
0: What? Look at me.
2: Oh,
0: we are the champions, my friend. What? You really work on the railroad?
2: I don't work on a railroad. I work for a company that our guys pick up the train derailments, and we pick up the package recoveries.
3: All the live long day.
1: Wow. That's pretty crazy, because some of those the loads can be, you know, hazardous or whatever.
0: Oh, yeah.
2: Yeah.
0: And you can't see, but like, the dangerous chemicals. I'm sorry.
2: My next career is cool, too.
0: What else do you do?
2: That one might be cooler. Right now, I'm actually a city council member for the city that I live in, but last year, I was the mayor.
1: Wow. That's a thankless job, I would think.
3: Did you have a slogan?
2: No.
3: Oh, really. That's why you're not mayor anymore.
0: Are you an active mayor? Are you trying to make a difference? Or are you the mayor who goes and does things like what they did in my neighborhood, where they took away two of the four lanes of the street in front of my house and turned them into bike lanes by putting tires in the road, and then said they created 12 miles of bike paths?
2: No.
0: I don't know. Well, all right. Well,
2: we're all kind of a close-knit community up here, so we all help each other.
0: Are you going to run? Are you going to run again for office?
2: I am in November. I will. Yes, I'm starting off my campaign, and I'm doing this again.
0: We don't know you, but we hope you win.
1: Yeah,
0: just because you listen to us.
2: I win too.
0: Yeah,
1: you're our girl.
0: Shows you're classy.
2: I want to help the people in my community.
3: Yeah, well, the Alice sun is always shining on you.
1: It sure is.
0: Oh,
1: thank you, Allison.
2: Support.
1: All right,
2: Al. Great day.
0: You too.
1: We'll see you later. Okay. Yeah. Okay.
2: I'm
1: bye.
2: For
1: okay.
0: Now do we have to offer equal time?
1: That's right. Thanks, Allison.
0: Bye.
2: Have a great day, guys. Bye.
4: Don't wander off. Big D and Bubba will be right back.
0: Hey, it's Big D and Bubba. 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
7: 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And that's exactly the problem. Every year, accidents happen on Highway 191 because drivers are looking at the scenery instead of the road ahead. This highway has long stretches with no shoulders, heavy traffic, and very little room for mistakes. 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So if you're visiting Moab, we're glad you came. 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
1: Hey, Big D and Bubba, what did the bobcat say to the German Shepherd?
0: I don't know. What did he say?
1: Wow!
2: Okay. All right.
0: I love coming to work. I really do.
2: It's the best.
0: I just...
2: Just never know, do you?
0: All right. Hey, thank you. Take care. Bye-bye.
1: Thanks, dude.
3: Get it. It's Friday. We're all in a great mood. Yes. The weekend's almost here.
4: This is Sparta!

0: got a pretty dumb sense of humor, bro.
1: I said, oh, Lord Jesus, he's a fox.
2: You bring my chopstick?
3: No, Napoleon.
4: It's not Friday night yet.
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1: Lakeland Lemmings. What a crazy name.
0: I love the alliteration.
1: Lakeland Lemmings.
0: I am a fan of alliteration. I love like LL and DDs and all those things. Lakeland Lemmings. Not only is it a great thing for, what do you call the little monograms?
2: Yeah.
0: But it flows very nice.
2: Well, thank you. I'll have to thank my parents for y'all.
0: Thanks, Mom and Dad.
2: Yeah.
1: So Lakeland is that a family name?
2: No.
1: Just like bodies of water.
2: No, my parents actually were driving past Lakeland, Florida, like Lakeland.
0: Lakeland, yeah.
2: And then my sister's middle name is Andalyn, so it's kind of a weird name itself, and it's ending in L-I-N, so they were like, oh, well, we like Lake and Lynn. We'll put it together.
0: Wow.
1: How many siblings do you have?
2: I'm one of five.
1: Wow.
0: Your brother's like Tomlin?
2: No, his name's Dayton, like Dayton, Ohio.
0: Dayton Lynn?
2: Yeah.
1: What are all the...
2: This is alliteration, too. It's the Dayton Duke.
1: Dayton Duke?
2: Yeah.
1: Okay. Right, go through. I want to hear all of them now. So Dayton Duke, Lakeland Lemmings.
2: Yeah. Well, okay. I have an older sister. She's 23. Her name's Daisy.
0: Is it Duke also?
2: No. Daisy Andalyn. Yeah. Then it
0: They messed up.
2: I know.
1: Why didn't I name her Daisy Duke?
2: Yeah, I don't know. But it goes Daisy, then me, Lakeland, and then Dayton. And then I have a three-year-old sister whose name is Rinlin.
0: You have a three-year-old sister?
1: Mm-hmm. You have a 20 whatever?
2: 23-year-old.
3: Okay. But we haven't even gotten to the last one yet.
1: There's more. Good Lord, Lakeland.
2: And then I have a one-year-old sister, and her name is Bellamy.
0: Wow.
2: Yep.
1: And she's not a brother.
2: No, it's all girls except for the one brother.
1: Bellamy's sister.
2: Yep, Bellamy's sister.
1: Good stuff. Lakeland, I know you sing and all that, but I feel like your appearance already is worth it. Just going through the name of so-and-so, begot.
2: It's like you're reading the Bible.
1: Yes.
0: Begot.
1: All right, Lakeland Lemmings is with us. She brought a guitar player. His name is Dylan.
0: Dylan, do you have alliteration in your
4: name? No, I don't.
0: You could have lied and said yes.
1: Lame.
0: Yep. Sure, go, yes, absolutely. It's Dylan Dustywood.
4: I'm not that fast.
1: All right. Lakeland Lemmings, you're going to love her, I think. We'll find out. She's going to play for you next. Hang on.
5: She was storming through the house that day, and I could tell she was leaving. And I thought, oh, she'll be back, till she turned around and pointed

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1: 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That's her name.
0: There's
1: only one. First one. You're going to get it. I promise. So what are you playing? What are you going to do for us here?
2: Yeah, I'm going to play my single Get Around Boy for you. It's my first single to country radio.
1: All right. Is this something, did you write it?
2: I did, yeah. I co-wrote this one with Ash Bowers and Mikey Mobley here in town.
0: Okay. Oh, look at you dropping names.
2: Yeah. Got to shout them out.
1: All right, here you go. Lakeland Lemmings. Here's Get Around Boy.

0: What's his name?
1: I'll never tell.
2: He knows.
0: Yeah, he knows. Mm-hmm. Is he really getting married?
1: Maybe.
0: All right. Could be.
1: Can't tell too much. That's
0: right.
1: Definitely know.
0: That's right. So good. All right. Lakeland Lemmings as our guest. We'll come back. And I hear that you are a big 90s pop fan.
1: 90s pop, 90s country, all of it.
0: Is Carson in the room? Is she?
2: Yeah, she's over here.
0: You guys should have a beat down. Who can identify more 90s?
1: That sounds a little, yeah.
0: 90s pop. Anyway, all right, Lakeland Lemmings on the way. Hang on.

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0: Lakeland Lemons. Good job, girl.
1: Thank you.
0: Do you know, by the way, I've got people in, it used to be Austin originally.
1: Really? Okay.
0: And because she's from Boston, she told the songwriter, she says, well, why don't we make it, I've got people in Boston.
2: Which makes sense for her.
1: Yeah, I love that. She made it her own.
0: Yeah. I'm sorry, Bob. What were you going to say?
2: I was just going to say, I really enjoy the vibrato. There's a lot of Dolly and Toby Keith in that whole, I can't even do it.
0: I don't know. I'd like to hear it. I think you can.
1: Hey, I love that. That is great.
0: What do you mean? Lakeland Lemmings, you can find her on Instagram. It's Lake. You'll Google it, find it.
2: Lakeland.
0: Yeah, Lakeland is it's unusual. Lakeland Lemmings.
2: I like that it's unusual, though, because then one day people are just going to say your first name.
1: Yep. Right, yeah.
3: Until the people show up at meet and greets. Yeah. And they've named their kid after you.
0: What?
3: Because it's such a unique name.
1: Yeah. No, I only know of one other Lakeland, and she's 5 years old. And it's spelled with L-A-K-E-L-Y-N.
2: Okay.
0: You should have merch of your face on these little lemmings that are jumping off a cliff.
1: Yes, I know my last name. Yeah. I was but that's perfect for a fan club name, the Lemmings.
0: Yeah, the Lemmings. Yeah, that's right.
1: Yeah.
0: It's good to see you. Nice to meet you. Lakeland Lemmings.
4: Big D and Bubba will be right back.
0: Hey, it's Big D and Bubba. 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And the thing with lean is it's not an injectable. So if you've got
2: No needles.
0: Yeah, that's right. 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
2: Hey, man.
1: You guys kill it every day, man. I'm still laughing.
0: Oh, dude. Well, thank you. That really, I mean, that means a lot. That's what we're here for. We don't want you to worry about life when you're listening to our show. We want you to kind of forget about it. If we get you for five minutes, cool. We get you for 20 minutes, cool. We get you for an hour, even better. Just escape into the radio for a little bit.
1: Oh, love it. I got an hour commute every day, and I listen to you every morning. Long time. Y'all make us laugh out here, that's for sure.
0: Oh, thank you, man. That means a lot. That's the best compliment ever.
1: Awesome. Y'all have a wonderful day, and we'll talk to you later.
0: Oh, thanks, man. Take care.
2: Bye.
1: Bye.

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2: Southeastern Utah is gearing up for a busy weekend filled with astronomy, community events, and important regional developments. The biggest attraction is the Southeast Utah Astro Fest, taking place through Sunday across several of the area's iconic parks and monuments. Stargazers can enjoy guided telescope viewing and astronomy programs Friday at Canyonlands National Park's Island in the Sky and Needles districts. Saturday activities move to Dead Horse Point State Park and Natural Bridges National Monument, while Sunday events are scheduled at Arches National Park and Hovenweep National Monument. Organizers remind visitors to arrive before 9 p.m. to secure parking and bring a red flashlight and a jacket for cooler nighttime temperatures. Moab also has a full calendar of community events this weekend. Movies at Swanee Park will feature Zootopia 2 Friday night at dark. The Monumental Lights Gala takes place Friday evening, while Saturday brings the Moab Open Flea Market at Old City Park Pavilion and a magic show featuring Rick Baretti at the Moab Backyard Theater. The Crystal Festival runs both Saturday and Sunday at the Old Spanish Trail Arena. In regional news, discussion continues surrounding the proposed Green River Nuclear Project. Developers are now considering small modular reactors, or SMRs, as part of a plan aimed at supplying power for future data centers. Elsewhere, Goblin Valley State Park is one step closer to joining the electrical grid after approval of a new transmission line. In San Juan County, golf tournaments are scheduled this weekend at the Hideout Golf Course in Monticello, while drivers are advised to watch for increased mining-related truck traffic near Monticello and Blanding.
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4: Canyon Country Computer Satellite Weather. For this morning, mostly clear skies. Plenty of sunshine and hot weather today with a high of 102. Tonight stays mostly clear, low 68. Saturday remains sunny and hot with a high of 102, and it turns breezy with gusts to 30 miles per hour. Sunday stays sunny with a high of 96. Monday brings more sunshine, high 96. I'm meteorologist Jim Rinaldi.
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7: 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I'm your local trail guide, Ferdy Pacheco, and here's your weekend launch report for southeastern Utah. Headlines and alerts, warm temperatures, gusty afternoon winds, and very dry fuels continue across canyon country. National Park Service staff remind visitors to expect heavy traffic in Arches and Canyonlands. BLM crews report most recreation routes remain open and dry, while Grand County Search and Rescue continues urging early starts, extra water, and realistic turnaround times. For the hike of the week, Uwa Lake Trail in the La Salle Mountains. Managed by the U.S. Forest Service from the Uwa campground area, this out-and-back route is roughly 4 miles round trip with about 500 feet of elevation gain and an easy to medium rating. Bike Trail of the Week, Captain Ahab in the Amasa Back Trail System, managed by the BLM southwest of Moab. Riders typically combine routes for 8 to 10 miles. This is a black diamond trail featuring technical slick rock and ledges. Current surface conditions are dry with excellent traction. Rider reports note strong early morning riding conditions before heat builds. Carry more water than usual and watch for hikers on connecting segments. Off-road trail of the week, Poison Spider Mesa, accessed from Potash Road and managed by the BLM. The route runs roughly 14 miles round trip and rates about a 6 on the Moab scale. High clearance four-wheel drive with low range is recommended. Current conditions include dry sandstone obstacles and loose sand and wash sections. Recent advisories remind drivers to stay on designated routes. Air down tires and expect weekend traffic. 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

0: Kenny Chesney. Carry on, and yes, we're going to play that new Taylor Swift song. She's back. She's doing country again. We'll tell you all about that. Play it again for you in a little bit.
1: Hey, for Father's Day, everyone's looking for a great gift. We have the greatest gift, truly, other than your love. The Aura frame that you're talking about, it's a digital picture frame.
0: This is actually a lot like your love. You're literally giving a piece of yourself to your father.
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1: All right, so I have a bud of mine who takes off of work June 5th, every June 5th, because he's a huge Ferris Bueller's Day Off fan. And when they go to the game at Wrigley Field, remember it says Save Ferris on the outside of Wrigley on the thing?
0: Yeah.
1: At that game, that was a real game. So they filmed at a real MLB game. It was the Chicago Cubs and the Atlanta Braves. And true fans have gone and found out when they were filming that movie and when that game really was. So that game was on June 5th. So super fans consider Ferris Bueller's Day Off June 5th. So he takes off every June 5th because of that. And you know what he does? He calls in sick.
0: Does he really?
1: He calls in sick.
0: Does he do the whole cough thing and everything? Or
2: does he have the voice mixer?
1: No.
2: That he plays through a keyboard?
1: He just takes it out. I told him, I said, you need to like take it the next step and like rent some sort of a really cool, you know, convertible.
2: Yeah.
1: A red convertible.
0: Rent? Just borrow it from your buddy Cameron.
1: That's right. Maybe one of the... That movie is so good. It's that and Twister. If I see either of them on TV, like regular TV, I'm in.
0: I'm not turning Ferris Bueller off.
1: Me neither.
2: No, Twister, same though. That's one. If it's on, I am. That's it. You got me. I'm hooked.
1: Yes.
0: I don't think I've seen Twister again since it was new at the movies back in the day.
2: Really?
0: So, yeah, really.
1: I haven't. I've only seen it in chunks from TV. It's like my one movie is Twister, Ferris Bueller's Day Off, and To Kill a Mockingbird. I have them all in little chunks together in this montage.
0: You remember I wanted to buy the Ferris Bueller car, the Ferrari?
1: Yeah, that California?
0: So they have what's called, it's a Cal Spider, C-A-L-S-P-Y-D-E-R. And it is the company who made, because the Ferrari in the movie was not an actual Ferrari. It was made from, it was pieced together from Volkswagen parts, Fiat parts, a Corvette, all kinds of stuff. And this company made the whole thing. It wasn't a kit. It was a special car just for the movie. And I'm like, I want that. And they were, back in the day, I think there were $30,000. Think about that. 30 grand, how much, you know, your truck cost or whatever.
1: Yeah, but you got a fake Ferrari.
0: But you have
1: you
0: a fake
1: pay 30 grand for a fake
0: the
1: something.
0: Actual exact car.
2: You would
0: that
2: be
0: Ferris
2: stopped
0: Bueller had.
2: Everywhere.
0: I know.
2: People would take pictures.
0: For 30 grand, you have the most iconic vehicle on the planet. And I don't know, they're probably upper than that or higher than that now. I don't even know if they still make them, but this company was Cal Spider. And if they would like someone to endorse their product, I would love to drive that car for the rest of my life.
1: He never drives it. He just rubs it with a diaper.
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6: 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People come from all over the world to see the beauty of southeastern Utah, and one of the most breathtaking drives anywhere is right here, Highway 191 through Moab. But this road demands your attention. There are long stretches with no shoulders, tight lanes, and heavy traffic from locals, visitors, trucks, and recreation vehicles. 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Many of those crashes have something in common. Drivers looking at the scenery instead of the road. Drivers trying to pass because they're in a hurry. Drivers forgetting that the vehicle ahead may slow down suddenly. If you're visiting Moab, we're glad you're here. We hope you enjoy the incredible beauty of our area. But please remember, this road is not a racetrack. Slow down, stay alert. And if you're behind someone going a little slower, take a deep breath and be patient. Because arriving a minute later is always better than not arriving at all. 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
1: Oh, morning. I called in and saw her pick up.
0: It happened. Crazy how this works. This phone thing is really neat. It's my favorite app on my phone.
1: Yeah, mine seems to work a little too well these days.
2: Yeah. So what's going on, man? You're literally just calling to see if the number worked?
1: Yeah, pretty much. Oh. Just down here driving to work, moving dirt from one spot to another.
0: Nice.
2: Have fun with that.
1: Oh, well, I'll have as much fun as I possibly can.
2: All right, man. All right. See
1: good
2: ya.
1: Talking with you.
2: You see too, man.
0: Later.
3: Hit it. It's Friday. We're all in a great mood. The weekend's almost here.
4: And by winning, it's a double win.

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1: I think we got a butt dial. I've been trying to talk to him and off the air.
0: Hello?
1: Hey. Hey.
2: Oh, we're out of my
1: What did he say?
0: Something about a pocket or a rocket or a sprocket or
1: a docket.
0: What Sock do you it. Do with a
1: twist it
0: Christmas tree? You flock it. I'm sorry.
1: Hey, man, you there?
2: No.
1: That was weird. Yeah. How'd you do that? Hey, man, what's going on? Hey. How do you butt dial us?
0: In modern times, how do you butt dial?
1: I don't know.
0: Because your phone is locked usually, right? Even in your pocket, you don't bump it anymore.
1: Yeah. I mean, can you go, like, if you use Siri, can you go, hey, Siri, call Big D and Bubba, and it will, if you have us in your...
0: I don't know. If so, you just triggered a bunch of people's phones.
1: Yeah. What do you think what's happening there?
0: Alexa, buy everything in my list.
1: It sounds like you're doing some hard work.
2: Okay.
0: I'm waiting for somebody on the job site. I'm waiting for somebody on the job site to go, hey, Tommy, you're on the radio.
1: Hey, did you try? Hey, man, this sounds weird, but I think they're talking about you right now, Tommy. Hey, buddy. Yeah, man. All right. It's always a tough part.
2: Yeah, you can't always feel that heat now. It's moving up that way.
1: You can barely hear the feel the heat, yeah. He said. All right.
0: So what is he working on?
1: I don't know. A lot of questions here, Bo. All right. Well, this is riveting. Thank you.
0: You're apologizing. Thank you. I don't know.
1: That is an extension ladder. That's absolutely. That's an extension ladder. So I'm going to guess that it's
0: getting clues painters. Now.
1: Painters. Roofing. It could be roofing.
3: Windows.
0: Siding. My buddy just had his windows done the other
3: gutters.
0: Day. No, I need somebody to do my gutters.
1: And it could have been
0: Tommy!
1: Hey, man! All right.

0: Ella Langley, choosing Texas with Big D and Bubba.
1: Bubba, you went on another date yesterday?
0: Yeah, I did. Things were going really well. Everything was great. Everything was awesome. And then, like, we're about to, you know, I get the check and we're about to wrap up and we're just talking. And then she, out of nowhere, goes, so I got to be honest with you. I knew I was in trouble at this point. She said, I got to be honest with you. If I'd have known that you were in radio, I probably would not have come on this date.
2: What?
0: And I was like, why? She said, well, I mean, because there's a good chance that you might talk about me on the radio. This is where you and I, you're like, guys love being talked about.
2: Yeah, they do.
0: She said, you might be talking about me on the radio. And I said, yes, I will. I will absolutely talk about you on the radio. Matter of fact, I will talk about you tomorrow on the radio. I will
1: be talking about how that you think I'm going to talk about you.
0: Here we are. I'm talking about her now. But yeah, so it's like, and she was like, ha, ha, ha, like she got all nervous and like whatever. And I was like, look, this is just what I do. You know, I mean, it's...
1: And you're
0: it's
1: not saying their name, so what's it matter?
0: And I told her that. I said, I'm not going to say your name. I said, look, let me tell you something. I went through a really horrific, traumatic divorce in my brain, you know, but I didn't share it on the radio. I never said one negative thing about my ex-wife the entire time we were separated or divorced.
1: Yeah.
0: I'm like, and I told her that. I said, if I can go through a divorce
1: and
0: not say whatever, I'm not going to,
2: you know... Let me ask you, though.
0: What?
2: Why is it that these women, oh, you might talk about me on the air. You know what? If they were dating Riley Green, they would want Riley plastering her all over his socials. Yeah, I want to dedicate this to my
1: main. First off, you made a mistake. Bubba is not Riley Green.
0: I'm not Riley Green.
2: All right, sorry.

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11: The same thing, except there's no cord. It's attached to the little bottle. It's like having a water bottle attached to your water pick, and you just kind of turn the little thing, and you just
12: is it on a stem? Is it small? Is it narrow enough that it can get to? Because yes. I have issues with floss reaching my back teeth.
13: Yes, yes,
14: like a gag reflex.
12: No, just more that my mouth doesn't open that wide.
14: I gotcha.
12: Despite having a big mouth.
14: You kidding me?
13: I have to go to my orders and look at it so I could show you.
14: How long have you been using it? Why am I yelling?
13: Year?
14: How long have you been using it?
12: Tell me about your water pick!
13: Water.
14: How old am I? Good God. I'm asking about water picks.
12: And what was that, Bubba? Your water pick?
14: What? Nah. No. No, Dad. They're not deaf. They're just from another country. Huh? What? It's like my dad when he was on that cruise. Remember they had the tsunami in Japan?
13: Oh, yeah.
14: And he went on that cruise, and he gave a guy, he said, I'm sorry about your flood, and he gave him $5. And the first thing, the guy was from Mexico, and... And the guy was like, I'm sorry. I was like, what are you doing, Dad? Stop. Stop talking to people. Just stop. Hey, let me use your water pick.
12: I'm sorry about your flood.
14: He did. He said, I'm sorry about your flood. Gave me $5.
13: November 2024 is when I ordered it.
14: So you're still using it today,
13: yes,
14: every day?
13: Yes.
12: Let's see a picture.
14: All right.
12: Oh, it is little. It's yeah, narrow. It's like a
13: water bottle with a little water pick attachment on the front.
12: You keep saying water pick, but that's not describing it.
13: It's got a little pick thing.
12: Yes.
14: Yeah, I guess.
12: It's a spray.
14: I like that. So do you have like a buyer code or something? I can give you do you get like a 10%?
12: Yeah, send me a referral.
14: You get 25 cents back
13: last
14: or something.
13: Purchased
14: like that?
13: November 11th, 2024.
14: How much was that thing?
13: It was back then. I don't know. It was $29.
14: Okay, good. All right, done.
13: And
14: I'll
13: it recharges
14: it.
13: With a little USB.
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0: the W games and stuff like that.
1: I always avoided that.
0: Yeah, this is not my thing. You know who would be the worst at a shower? Carson.
2: Yep, facts.
0: You would be.
2: It's been proven.
0: The worst.
2: People who have invited me and they throw that diaper with the candy bar melted and I go, what are we doing? Why are
1: What's
2: we doing
1: with the diaper
2: this?
1: And the candy bar?
0: Figure it out, Bob. What do you think?
3: Baby Ruth, Bob.
1: Do people eat it?
0: Gotcha.
2: Yeah, because you're supposed to guess what kind of candy bar it is.
1: And you have to eat it out of a dirty diaper?
2: Well, the diaper's, you know, it's a clean diaper, but they melted a candy bar in it and it looks a certain way. And it's
0: you have to
2: disgusting.
0: Identify it.
2: Yes. And so here I am at the shower. I'm like, yeah, I know you can't drink. I'm sorry. You've got what's happening in your abdomen. Did you bring champagne for the rest of us? I'm going to need some booze to get through this. I don't get invited often, though.
0: Girls can be gross.
2: No kidding.
0: Gross. Guys would never do that.
1: Yeah, guys, we're gross in a different way.
0: Yeah, no,
1: I mean,
0: right.
1: We're gross in a 6-year-old way.
0: Yeah, pull my fingery kind of thing.
2: Yeah, I can't even defend my gender because it turns my stomach when I have seen that.
0: So you
2: at
0: see
2: the
0: all the same games at every shower?
2: Every shower.
0: It's that.
2: Every single one.
0: What's another one they have?
2: The one where it's not really a game, but we put the bows. I don't know, like we're decorating the bride with the bows from the presents.
0: Okay,
2: you know, and then maybe you put them together so she can remember it. And I'm like, this poor woman in 4 months is going to be surviving on 14 minutes of sleep a week, but we want her to find room for bows.
0: Yep.
2: Calm down, just give her a ton of diapers. Don't even wrap them. Let this poor, you know what? Gift her sleep. I don't know how we do that. Offer babysitting, but she's going to be going through a lot.
1: Yeah, give her sleep may be the answer.
2: Yeah.

0: Also, a big happy birthday, Jimmy Miller. Forgot to mention that.
1: Big Jimmy.
2: Another hour of the Big D and Bubba Show is on its way.
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4: Southeastern Utah is gearing up for a busy weekend filled with astronomy, community events, and important regional developments. The biggest attraction is the Southeast Utah Astrofest, taking place through Sunday across several of the area's iconic parks and monuments. Stargazers can enjoy guided

0: Telescope viewing and astronomy programs Friday at Canyonlands National Park's Island in the Sky and Needles districts. Saturday activities move to Dead Horse Point State Park and Natural Bridges National Monument, while Sunday events are scheduled at Arches National Park and Hovenweep National Monument. Organizers remind visitors to arrive before 9 p.m. to secure parking and bring a red flashlight and a jacket for cooler nighttime temperatures. Moab also has a full calendar of community events this weekend. Movies at Swanee Park will feature Zootopia 2 Friday night at dark. The Monumental Lights Gala takes place Friday evening, while Saturday brings the Moab Open Flea Market at Old City Park Pavilion and a magic show featuring Rick Baretti at the Moab Backyard Theater. The Crystal Festival runs both Saturday and Sunday at the Old Spanish Trail Arena. In regional news, discussion continues surrounding the proposed Green River nuclear project. Developers are now considering small modular reactors, or SMRs, as part of a plan aimed at supplying power for future data centers. Elsewhere, Goblin Valley State Park is one step closer to joining the electrical grid after approval of a new transmission line. In San Juan County, golf tournaments are scheduled this weekend at the Hideout Golf Course in Monticello, while drivers are advised to watch for increased mining-related truck traffic near Monticello and Blanding.
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3: Canyon Country Computer Satellite Weather. For this morning, mostly clear skies. Plenty of sunshine and hot weather today with a high of 102. Tonight stays mostly clear, low 68. Saturday remains sunny and hot with a high of 102, and it turns breezy with gusts to 30 miles per hour. Sunday stays sunny with a high of 96. Monday brings more sunshine, high 96. I'm meteorologist Jim Rinaldi.
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9: This Week in Moab History. President Lyndon B. Johnson signed legislation creating a new national park in early 1964. As June arrived, travelers from across America began making their way to the remote Island in the Sky district, eager to see the spectacular maze of canyons carved by the Green and Colorado rivers. That first season marked the beginning of what would become one of Utah's most treasured national parks, Canyonlands National Park, welcoming hundreds of thousands of visitors each year while preserving one of the most dramatic landscapes in North America. At the time, there were few paved roads, limited facilities, and very little signage. Visitors often relied on local residents and hand-drawn maps to navigate the rugged terrain.
0: This week's Moab Movie Minute takes us back to the filming of Thelma and Louise. During the summer of 1990, director Ridley Scott brought stars Susan Sarandon and Gina Davis to southeastern Utah to film portions of the now classic road movie. Several scenes were shot along scenic highways near Moab, taking advantage of the region's vast desert vistas and towering sandstone cliffs.
5: Crew members reportedly joked that the scenery was stealing scenes from the actors because every direction looked like a postcard.
9: Did you know that beneath much of southeastern Utah lies an ancient layer of salt deposited by a sea that existed more than 300 million years ago? In some places, that underground salt is thousands of feet thick. As it slowly shifts and dissolves, it helps create many of the dramatic features we see today, including valleys, fins, arches, and cliffs throughout canyon country. In other words, some of Moab's most famous scenery exists because of an ancient ocean long before dinosaurs ever walked the earth. That's This Week in Moab

All right, so we got the new Taylor Swift Toy Story soundtrack song coming up. It is a return to country of sorts. We'll tell you all about that, and we'll share the song for you in a couple moments. Just a heads up, this Friday through Sunday, you want to shop Tractor Supply's flash sale. 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
1: Tweet, tweet.
2: James says, man, being the only one that can prevent forest fires really stresses me out.
3: Kayla says, most trees are committed to one romantic relationship at a time. Trees practice mahogamy.
2: Anthony says, what do you call an injured Batman? Bruised Wayne.
3: And Daniel tweets, how does a horse propose? He drops down on one neigh.
2: Okay, get a good tweet tag. Is that Big D and Bubba?
1: Tweet, tweet, that's tasty tweet.
0: Big D and Bubba's tasty tweet.
1: Tweet, tweet,
0: those tasty tweets.
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7: 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Highway 191 is one of the most beautiful drives in America. Towering red rock cliffs, wide open skies, and views that stop people in their tracks. But for the people who live here, Highway 191 isn't just a scenic highway. It's our way to work, our way home, and the road our families travel every day. Over the past few years, members of our community have lost their lives on this road. Some were neighbors, some were friends, some were people just passing through. Many accidents happen because drivers are distracted by the incredible scenery around Moab. Others happen when someone gets impatient and tries to pass on a narrow stretch of highway. Remember, Highway 191 has long stretches with no shoulders. There isn't much room for mistakes, so if you're traveling through our area, we ask one simple thing. Please slow down. Take in the beauty safely. Keep your eyes on the road, and only pass when it's truly safe and necessary. A few seconds of patience could save a life. 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
4: Are you going to have some fun?
0: Yeah.
4: That's just fun.
0: Boy, is this great.
5: It's finally Friday with Big D and Bubba.

0: Just minutes away from sharing that Taylor Swift song with you again. The new one, the country one, from the Toy Story soundtrack. It's Big D and Bubba.
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1: We got another anonymous number. It's usually a spam call or something. Enter the studio. Hello.
2: Hello.
3: Hello.
4: Hello.
1: They've been calling a lot.
0: Who's this?
1: It's AI.
0: Oh, hi, AI.
1: Yeah. She'll say her name is something, and it's not.
5: My name is Clarissa.
1: What's weird is she's called twice.
0: Oh.
1: And in each time, the name changed, but the voice was the same.
0: Oh, I guess we shouldn't have talked, because it would have talked more.
1: Hello?
0: No. Maybe that's the defense whenever you get those calls. I mean, that's a bad thing. Like, everybody gets, like, you know, these spam calls where, like, you know it's obvious spam because it literally on your phone says, probably spam.
1: Yep.
0: but I mean, you know, sometimes you get a call, especially, like, when you're waiting for something. You know, like, I did my physical recently. And so I get a call back, and I'm like, do I answer this? Is it my doctor going, hey, your results are good? Or is it...
1: Yeah, someone asked me to buy insurance.
0: Yeah, so I'm like, I don't know what's going on, but do you like Bitcoin?
1: This one was really good because it was like, she goes, hello? I'm like, hey, yeah. Hey, I said, yes, what's going on? Yeah, this is Marissa, and I wanted to talk to you. And I picked up on the AI and then called right back, and it was, hi, hey, this is Amy. I wanted to, and I was like, wow, it's the same voice, they just change out names.
0: I wish they all sounded like this.
6: Good evening, sir. My name is Steve. I come from a rough area. I used to be addicted to crack, but now I'm off and trying to stay clean.
7: Okay.
6: That is why I'm selling magazine subscriptions.
7: No.
6: And I was hoping to help me out.
7: You used to be addicted to crack?

0: to more with a woman you love. And good morning. We're Big D and Bubba.
1: 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Well, it's been a bit. You know, we're going to get it on for you again, but the Taylor Swift Toy Story song, man, I the more I listen to it, the more I like it.
2: It's good, man. It sounds like classic old school Taylor.
1: Yeah.
2: And I'm a fan.
1: Yeah. So the movie's coming out on the 19th. This will be on there. It's a new Taylor country song, I Knew It, I Knew You.

0: I knew it. I knew you. I like it, man.
1: Yeah, she said she enjoyed watching the movie when she was 5 years old. And she's like, this is pretty cool, man, to be able to, you know, doing a song for these characters that we all love now.
0: Man, I love that. I love that. Man, it's something about this summer feels good. Like, it feels like we're about to go to a return of the good old days.
1: I hope so.

0: man.
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0: It's Lee Bryce and Heart to Love with Big D and Bubba. By the way, if you are in Nashville today, be on the lookout for us hosting the Riverfront stages, and we're going to be heading out there in just a couple minutes.
1: Well, again, Taylor Swift putting out a country song for the Toy Story 5 movie that's coming out on the 19th.
0: You're going to hear it a lot.
1: Yeah. So, hey, Garrett was out for CMA Fest, and it was him and his twin brother. What happened?
2: I mean, we just put overalls on and went down there, and it's crazy what wearing the same clothing with someone you look like does to strangers. It's just an invitation for them to come say hi to you.
0: Well, yeah, because you stand out. There's two of you, you know.
2: I decided that this is how we need to find Brian's wife.
1: Oh, yeah?
2: Because...
1: Go out together?
2: It's a chick magnet thing, man.
0: What are these clips here? Is this some of the stuff that's on the video?
2: Those are some of the that's some of the audio that people talking to us.
0: It's tickles.
3: Happen right now. Why?
4: We're taking pictures with you guys. We think our hands up. And you guys are both.
5: Sure, yeah. Handsome.
0: Oh, you're handsome.
5: Always. Every day.
6: Can I talk to y'all right quick?
5: Yeah.
6: I like your outfit. You have like the best outfit I've seen so far. So can I get a photo with
5: you? Yeah.
6: Twins.
5: Are you guys twins? We are twins, yeah. Yep.
1: No.
7: My mother had the younger sister for twins.
0: That's my favorite. People, are you twins?
1: Are you twins?
0: You're identical
1: twins.
0: Wasn't
1: what they say? Are you guys taking, are y'all, we're taking pictures of handsome men. Can we take pictures with
2: you? That's exactly
1: you?
2: What she said.
1: Ah. Yeah.
0: Man.
1: So the video is up on our socials. Is it you guys playing jokes as twins on that kind of stuff?
2: It's just the most twin video. Just go watch it.
1: Okay.
2: It's so stupid.
0: Okay. All right. And also.
1: Go support his work.
0: Is the Lakeland video up as well?
2: Yes, it is.
0: Lakeland Lemmings was in the studio with us. That video's up as well. You can check all that out at Big D and Bubba on our socials and YouTube, etc.
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10: Southeastern Utah is gearing up for a busy weekend filled with astronomy, community events, and important regional developments. The biggest attraction is the Southeast Utah Astrofest, taking place through Sunday across several of the area's iconic parks and monuments. Stargazers can enjoy guided telescope viewing and astronomy programs Friday at Canyonlands National Park's Island in the Sky and Needles districts. Saturday activities move to Dead Horse Point State Park and Natural Bridges National Monument, while Sunday events are scheduled at Arches National Park and Hovenweep National Monument. Organizers remind visitors to arrive before 9 p.m. to secure parking and bring a red flashlight and a jacket for cooler nighttime temperatures. Moab also has a full calendar of community events this weekend. Movies at Suwannee Park will feature Zootopia 2.

0: Friday night at dark. The Monumental Lights Gala takes place Friday evening, while Saturday brings the Moab Open Flea Market at Old City Park Pavilion and a magic show featuring Rick Baretti at the Moab Backyard Theater. The Crystal Festival runs both Saturday and Sunday at the Old Spanish Trail Arena. In regional news, discussion continues surrounding the proposed Green River Nuclear Project. Developers are now considering small modular reactors, or SMRs, as part of a plan aimed at supplying power for future data centers. Elsewhere, Goblin Valley State Park is one step closer to joining the electrical grid after approval of a new transmission line. In San Juan County, golf tournaments are scheduled this weekend at the Hideout Golf Course in Monticello, while drivers are advised to watch for increased mining-related truck traffic near Monticello and Blanding.
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3: Canyon Country Computer Satellite Weather. For this morning, mostly clear skies. Plenty of sunshine and hot weather today with a high of 102. Tonight stays mostly clear, low 68. Saturday remains sunny and hot with a high of 102, and it turns breezy with gusts to 30 miles per hour. Sunday stays sunny with a high of 96. Monday brings more sunshine, high 96. I'm meteorologist Jim Rinaldi.
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7: 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I'm your local trail guide, Ferdy Pacheco, and here's your weekend launch report for southeastern Utah. Headlines and alerts, warm temperatures, gusty afternoon winds, and very dry fuels continue across canyon country. National Park Service staff remind visitors to expect heavy traffic in arches and canyonlands. BLM crews report most recreation routes remain open and dry, while Grand County Search and Rescue continues urging early starts, extra water, and realistic turnaround times. For the hike of the week, Uwa Lake Trail in the La Salle Mountains, managed by the U.S. Forest Service from the Uwa Campground area. This out-and-back route is roughly 4 miles round trip, with about 500 feet of elevation gain and an easy to medium rating. Bike Trail of the Week, Captain Ahab in the Amasa Back Trail System, managed by the BLM southwest of Moab. Riders typically combine routes for 8 to 10 miles. This is a black diamond trail featuring technical slick rock and ledges. Current surface conditions are dry with excellent traction. Rider reports note strong early morning riding conditions before heat builds. Carry more water than usual and watch for hikers on connecting segments. Off-road trail of the week, Poison Spider Mesa, accessed from Potash Road and managed by the BLM. The route runs roughly 14 miles round trip and rates about a 6 on the Moab scale. High clearance four-wheel drive with low range is recommended. Current conditions include dry sandstone obstacles and loose sand and wash sections. Recent advisories remind drivers to stay on designated routes. Air down tires and expect weekend traffic. 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
5: Highway 191, one of the most beautiful stretches of road in the Southwest. It winds through red rock canyons, desert skies, and the gateway to places we all love. Arches, canyonlands, home. But over the past 10 years, this highway has also taken something from us. Mothers, fathers, sons, daughters, friends, neighbors. Lives changed forever in a moment that could never be taken back. Highway 191 has no shoulders in many places. Sharp curves, steep hills, heavy truck traffic, and during the summer months, thousands of visitors unfamiliar with the road, all sharing the same narrow ribbon of pavement. 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
2: This is a special news alert. Aliens have been sighted at Jackass Joe's in Crescent Junction, Utah. Several green lizard-looking aliens have been seen extracting Jackass Joe's jerky and loading the delicious jerky into some sort of oval-shaped spacecraft. They are gathering a huge assortment of jerky. We have interrupted this program to suggest, in order to obtain Jackass Joe's jerky, proceed to the junction of Highway 191 and I-70 in Crescent Junction ASAP. Before they get it all.
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2: Southeastern Utah is gearing up for a busy weekend filled with astronomy, community events, and important regional developments. The biggest attraction is the Southeast Utah Astrofest, taking place through Sunday across several of the area's iconic parks and monuments. Stargazers can enjoy guided telescope viewing and astronomy programs Friday at Canyonlands National Park's Island in the Sky and Needles districts. Saturday activities move to Dead Horse Point State Park and Natural Bridges National Monument, while Sunday events are scheduled at Arches National Park and Hovenweep National Monument. Organizers remind visitors to arrive before 9 p.m. to secure parking and bring a red flashlight and a jacket for cooler nighttime temperatures. Moab also has a full calendar of community events this weekend. Movies at Swanee Park will feature Zootopia 2 Friday night at dark. The Monumental Lights Gala takes place Friday evening, while Saturday brings the Moab Open Flea Market at Old City Park Pavilion and a magic show featuring Rick Baretti at the Moab Backyard Theater. The Crystal Festival runs both Saturday and Sunday at the Old Spanish Trail Arena. In regional news, discussion continues surrounding the proposed Green River Nuclear Project. Developers are now considering small modular reactors, or SMRs, as part of a plan aimed at supplying power for future data centers. Elsewhere, Goblin Valley State Park is one step closer to joining the electrical grid after approval of a new transmission line. In San Juan County, golf tournaments are scheduled this weekend at the Hideout Golf Course in Monticello, while drivers are advised to watch for increased mining-related truck traffic.

0: traffic near Monticello and Blanding.
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3: Canyon Country Computer Satellite Weather. For this morning, mostly clear skies. Plenty of sunshine and hot weather today with a high of 102. Tonight stays mostly clear, low 68. Saturday remains sunny and hot with a high of 102, and it turns breezy with gusts to 30 miles per hour. Sunday stays sunny with a high of 96. Monday brings more sunshine, high 96. I'm meteorologist Jim Rinaldi.
4: 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I want to let you know that I host the Canyon Country Evening Drive Monday through Friday here on KCYN from 3 to 6 p.m. Tune in and have some fun with me. Hey, you might even lose some weight.
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0: Welcome to This Week in Moab, where we explore the history, legends, movies, people, and places that make southeastern Utah one of the most remarkable landscapes on earth.
7: This Week in Moab History. President Lyndon B. Johnson signed legislation creating a new national park in early 1964. As June arrived, travelers from across America began making their way to the remote island in the Sky District, eager to see the spectacular maze of canyons carved by the Green and Colorado rivers. That first season marked the beginning of what would become one of Utah's most treasured national parks, Canyonlands National Park, welcoming hundreds of thousands of visitors each year while preserving one of the most dramatic landscapes in North America. At the time, there were few paved roads, limited facilities, and very little signage. Visitors often relied on local residents and hand-drawn maps to navigate the rugged terrain.
0: This week's Moab Movie Minute takes us back to the filming of Thelma and Louise. During the summer of 1990, director Ridley Scott brought stars Susan Sarandon and Gina Davis to southeastern Utah to film portions of the now classic road movie. Several scenes were shot along scenic highways near Moab, taking advantage of the region's vast desert vistas and towering sandstone cliffs. Crew members reportedly joked that the scenery was stealing scenes from the actors because every direction looked like a postcard.
7: Did you know that beneath much of southeastern Utah lies an ancient layer of salt deposited by a sea that existed more than 300 million years ago? In some places, that underground salt is thousands of feet thick. As it slowly shifts and dissolves, it helps create many of the dramatic features we see today, including valleys, fins, arches, and cliffs throughout canyon country. In other words, some of Moab's most famous scenery exists because of an ancient ocean long before dinosaurs ever walked the earth. That's This Week in Moab

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4: 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Highway 191 runs through one of the most beautiful landscapes in the world. 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This highway has long stretches with no shoulders, heavy traffic, and very little room for mistakes. 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
4: Southeastern Utah is gearing up for a busy weekend filled with astronomy, community events, and important regional developments. The biggest attraction is the Southeast Utah Astrofest, taking place through Sunday across several of the area's iconic parks and monuments. Stargazers can enjoy guided telescope viewing and astronomy programs Friday at Canyonlands National Park's Island in the Sky and Needles districts. Saturday activities move to Dead Horse Point State Park and Natural Bridges National Monument, while Sunday events are scheduled at Arches National Park and Hovenweep National Monument. Organizers remind visitors to arrive before 9 p.m. to secure parking and bring a red flashlight and a jacket for cooler nighttime temperatures. Moab also has a full calendar of community events this weekend. Movies at Swanee Park will feature Zootopia 2 Friday night at dark. The Monumental Lights Gala takes place Friday evening, while Saturday brings the Moab Open Flea Market at Old City Park Pavilion and a magic show featuring Rick Boretti at the Moab Backyard Theater. The Crystal Festival runs both Saturday and Sunday at the Old Spanish Trail Arena. In regional news, discussion continues surrounding the proposed Green River Nuclear Project. Developers are now considering small modular reactors, or SMRs, as part of a plan aimed at supplying power for future data centers. Elsewhere, Goblin Valley State Park is one step closer to joining the electrical grid after approval of a new transmission line. In San Juan County, golf tournaments are scheduled this weekend at the Hideout Golf Course in Monticello, while drivers are advised to watch for increased mining-related truck traffic near Monticello and Blanding.
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6: Canyon Country Computer Satellite weather for this afternoon in Moab, sunny and hot, high 101. Mostly clear tonight, low 69. Sunny and hot.

0: Saturday, high 101. From Blanding, sunny this afternoon, high 91. Mostly clear tonight, low 58. Sunny Saturday, high 90. And from Monticello, sunny this afternoon, high 86. Mostly clear tonight, low 56. Sunny Saturday, high 85. I'm Lance Parrott.
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2: 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I'm your local trail guide, Ferdy Pacheco, and here's your weekend launch report for southeastern Utah. Headlines and alerts, warm temperatures, gusty afternoon winds, and very dry fuels continue across canyon country. National Park Service staff remind visitors to expect heavy traffic in arches and canyonlands. BLM crews report most recreation routes remain open and dry, while Grand County Search and Rescue continues urging early starts, extra water, and realistic turnaround times. For the hike of the week, Uwa Lake Trail in the La Salle Mountains, managed by the U.S. Forest Service from the Uwa Campground area. This out-and-back route is roughly 4 miles round trip, with about 500 feet of elevation gain and an easy to medium rating. Bike Trail of the Week, Captain Ahab in the Amasa Back Trail System, managed by the BLM southwest of Moab. Riders typically combine routes for 8 to 10 miles. This is a black diamond trail featuring technical slick rock and ledges. Current surface conditions are dry with excellent traction. Rider reports note strong early morning riding conditions before heat builds. Carry more water than usual and watch for hikers on connecting segments. Off-road trail of the week, Poison Spider Mesa, accessed from Potash Road and managed by the BLM. The route runs roughly 14 miles round trip and rates about a 6 on the Moab scale. High clearance four-wheel drive with low range is recommended. Current conditions include dry sandstone obstacles and loose sand and wash sections. Recent advisories remind drivers to stay on designated routes, air down tires, and expect weekend traffic. 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

Hey everybody, and welcome to Played Up the Outdoors, a show where we head outside, get in a little fishing, hunting, maybe some foraging, and then plate it all up with a delicious recipe at the end. This week, I thought we would talk about something a little different than wild game, though, and we're going to talk about mushroom hunting. I've recently gotten into mushroom hunting quite a bit the last couple years, and it's really fun. I think I enjoy it for the same reasons that I enjoy just regular wild game hunting or bird hunting or maybe even fishing, because it's the perfect reason to just get out and enjoy yourself. You can do it really easily with your friends or your family. Your pets can go along as long as you can keep them from eating your findings. You get to enjoy just the leaves and the pine needles of the mountains, the sounds of the forest, the smells that are out there, even the bugs, just everything. It's a very inexpensive hobby, pretty easy to get into. Mostly you just need, well, I shouldn't say totally inexpensive anymore. I guess you need gas to make it to the mountain, and we all know that's not super cheap right now. So maybe it's getting to be a little bit more of an expensive hobby. But if you can afford the gas, then you can go. Foraged mushrooms are a really big treat compared to store-bought ones. They just have a little bit earthier, more rustic taste and feel to them. They are really fun, just like when you get a wild game harvest to create your own meal from it. There's a real sense of pride that you build from doing that. It makes you have a connection to your food that's just a little bit different than when you go to the grocery store. Mushrooms are a really great source of amino acids, which build muscles and are part of a lot of the chemical reactions in your body. They transport nutrients for you, they help prevent illness, and they carry out all kinds of functions in your body. They also have a lot of minerals, so they're really fun to get into doing. That all being said, the hard part about mushroom hunting is that it can be a little bit of a high-risk hobby. There are lots of deadly and poisonous mushrooms out there, and I am by no means an expert on mushrooms. I've done a lot of research and spent a lot of time figuring out how to make it the safest possible for myself. And if you are interested in doing mushroom hunting, I would suggest that you do all of that yourself first before you head out and not just go because you heard it here first. So, some tips though that I can give you for getting into doing mushroom hunting and helping it to be as safe as possible is to, you want to start smart. So, if you want to go out and enjoy your mushroom hunt and not be worried about like, am I going to eat the wrong thing and die, basically? you want to start smart. And the best thing you can do is get a book and read it so that you can learn about the types of mushrooms in your areas, how to identify them, and most importantly, how to not misidentify them so that you're not picking the wrong things. You also want to get a book about the trees that mushrooms are found in. So mushrooms have a symbiotic relationship with very specific trees. Each different type of mushroom is usually found on only one type or two types of different trees. And so if you can identify the mushroom you're looking for and then identify that it's on the correct tree or, you know, near the base of it, because all the mushrooms we'll be talking about are sprout from the ground, even though they're still connected to the tree, then you can feel even more confident that you have the correct mushroom. So learning to identify the trees and the mushrooms. Also, you can download an app to take with you so that you have pictures of what you're looking for, descriptions of smells and textures of all the different mushrooms. That helps you in identifying them. You can get into making spore prints also. I don't do that because the two mushrooms that I'm going to talk about today are the only two that I forage, and they're easily identifiable enough that you don't need to do spore print, but you could start getting into that. You can also join mushroom hunting groups. Every state has one. I have not joined the one here in Utah. I haven't even looked it up, but supposedly every state has one, and that's a really great way to learn more about mushroom hunting. And also, then you can do things like, if you're out, you can take a picture of other mushrooms that you see that you're not sure about, and then you can share them with the group. And they can, you know, explain to you like, oh yeah, that's a good one or that's a bad one. You also can try to join in on group mushroom hunts where you can learn even more. The other tip I will give you is that you should start when you go with only looking for one type of mushroom. Don't like look up, you know, three different kinds that you could find and then try to find all three.
Just pick one, get to know it really, really well, and then only look for that one type of mushroom so that you don't start getting confused or accidentally pick the wrong things. So just one type of. You always need to cook mushrooms that you collect in the wild. They're not quite the same as the store-bought. You can eat portobellas or white button mushrooms just cut up on salad raw, but you don't really want to do that with wild forage mushrooms because they can upset your stomach even if they are edible. And that is true of the first mushroom that I want to talk about that you can go find on the La Salle Mountains here in Moab, Utah, and that's the morel. The morel is one that if you taste it while you're out there, you could get an upset stomach. You won't die or anything, or not even get like dangerously ill, but you should cook it first. The morel is considered the best beginner mushroom because it's very easy to identify and there aren't a whole bunch of copycat or ones that you can easily misidentify and get mixed up. Morels don't like being too cold and they don't like being too hot and they like their soil to be moist but not too wet and they don't want it to be dry. So they're kind of picky. They're a picky mushroom. So they're hard to locate sometimes and they only come up in the right conditions. So around here they'll start sprouting kind of late spring and they continue until it gets too hot because then they're like, it's too hot and they don't like it, which they are nearing the end of the season right now, but they're still around. They're a really interesting mushroom and I don't know a lot. I'm sure other mushrooms are this way too, but they only sprout once their host, which is the tree that they have their relationship with, has died. So basically they're living the good life, their little fungi life where they're being fed really well by the tree. But then if the tree dies, like if somebody comes and chainsaws it or if a fire comes through or something like that, once the tree dies, then they will sprout below the tree to reproduce so that they can start to spread somewhere else so that they can go find food. That is a tip. They also tend to kind of hang out in little morel groups. If you find one, you're likely to find more in the same area. And when I went this last time, it was very much like that. They like to be on the south and west facing slopes. And once you find one, then you can kind of look, you should look around within a 20 foot radius and there's probably going to be more. So how do you identify the morel? They have a deeply ridged cap. They kind of look in my mind like a topo map. And then they kind of have they're shaped kind of like an arrow. They're very pointy. When you cut them in half, they have this hollow oblong gorge running the length of the mushroom. And then you can see that they don't really have like a true cap. Like, you know, if you go and you get a white button mushroom at the store, the cap kind of veils over the stem and you can kind of separate them. Morels, when you cut it, you kind of notice that they're just like one continuous piece. And so they don't have that veiled cap. They also don't have gills on them, and they range in color from white to black, brown, and to a tan. And they can get kind of yellowish and stuff too, but then the inside is creamy white once you cut them in half. I would suggest Googling or whichever search engine you like to use the morel so you can get a good picture of what they look like. And then like I said about, they're not hard, they're easy to not have like a misidentification happen is because there is a false morel, but it's really easy to pick out that that's not it because it kind of has this, it's more red and then it's kind of short and fat looking instead of that arrow shape. So, and then the ridges are different. They're more like folds. They're not like, they don't look like river veins cut through the landscape or something like that. They look like folds. So that's the morel. The other mushroom that is easy to identify if you have practice and is on our mountain are the king boletes. They're also kind of called porcinis. They're really fun to hunt for, but they can be a little bit more difficult to find because the bugs and animals like deer and stuff really, really love boletes. And so you're in like a competition with, you know, nature to try and find the boletes. They are kind of more around the aspens when I've looked. I don't know if that's true like everywhere, if it's a continuous condition across, you know, different mountains if you went different places, but just here that's kind of the area I found them in. The morels kind of climb in elevation as the heat changes, so you'll kind of find them lower as it's cooler in the spring, and then as it starts to get hotter, they'll, you know, not be down on the lower elevations, and then you'll have to go pretty high to start finding them. The boletes I've only really found in the aspens.
this is kind of interesting about bullies. There's over 300 species in the family. You want to look up the king bullet for ones that you're looking for on our mountain. They're a really great beginner mushroom because the lookalikes that are out there, which I didn't find any on our mountain, but I'm sure there are some, but the lookalikes aren't poisonous. So if you make the mistake, you might get a little sick feeling, but you're not going to, you know, croak. And I find that they're pretty easy to identify. They're a little bit larger mushroom, and they have this tannish kind of, they look like a bread bun cap on them. They're kind of fluffy looking almost. And then they have a thick and chunky white stem. And then they can get a little bit of a reddish tint to them as they start to go on in the season as well on the cap. But then they have, interestingly enough, a really distinctive scent. So I told you that you could identify them by both like sight and smell, and they smell like sourdough bread a little bit. And so they like look like a little bun and they smell like sourdough. Isn't that cute? They have a nutty, meaty flavor and a really smooth, creamy texture after you cook them. And they're really, really good, especially like if you make a gravy and put them in it and then serve it over steak. It's really, really good. Also, going back to kind of identifying them, king bullets don't have gills. So if you look at a mushroom and it has gills on it, it's not right. You know right away. Like, don't even touch it. It's wrong. They have pores. Also, are like the morel. They don't have that veiled cap. They're attached to the stem. So the cap and the stem are just kind of one continuous piece. It doesn't like pop off really easy like a portobello or whatever. So, but yeah, that's a big thing. No gills. When you're identifying out there, that's what you want to look for. The little bread buns with no gills. Same thing. Google king bullet. Bullet is B-O-L-E-T-E. And get you a good picture of one, and then you can go head out and look for them, and that is super, super fun. So, for the recipe this week, I'm going to share what I did with my morels, which was morel mushrooms with asparagus over risotto. It was so delicious. The morels are kind of nutty, they're a little bit earthy, and they just go super well with asparagus. So that was what I did. This is probably one of the best meals I think I've ever had. So if you get a chance, even if you have to go to the store and buy you some, I don't know, portobellos to do this recipe, I would suggest it. It's really, really good. So to start, you're going to get a small saucepan and put a quart of chicken stock into it. Or you can do vegetable stock if you want. I usually tend to use vegetable stock if I'm cooking vegetables. So when I did this, I did vegetable stock, but you can do chicken stock too. And so you want to bring that over like a light simmer over kind of a low heat. And you're just doing that to use for your risotto. So you just want to get that started first so that it's warmed up when you start working on the risotto. Then in a large skillet or something, or a pan that kind of has like a deeper edge to it, because you're just going to do the mushrooms and the asparagus all in the same thing that you're going to do the risotto in. And risotto, it's easier if you have kind of a really big pan with a little bit higher side. So in a pan like that, you're going to put 2 tablespoons of olive oil and a tablespoon of butter. And you're going to get that over like a medium-high heat. And once the butter starts to boil, you're going to add your asparagus and your morel mushrooms. You want to cut them up into, I don't know, quarters would probably be a good size because they shrink down quite a bit. And you want to saute those until they're tender, which is only about 4 minutes because you're going to throw them back in. And so you don't want the asparagus to lose its crunch totally. So about 4 minutes. You want to transfer that to a plate and pour the juice out. I poured the juice back onto the mushrooms and asparagus. I didn't pour it in the sink or something like that because I wanted to, you know, keep a little bit of a sauce going. But so pour that out. Then you're going to heat another 2 tablespoons of olive oil and a tablespoon of butter in that same saucepan. And you're going to add a minced or very finely diced shallot. Probably like a medium-sized one. I like a lot of shallot and stuff when I do it. If you don't have a shallot, you could do an onion, like a small onion, or you could do garlic too if you wanted, and that would work. The shallot's just really nice because it's a little bit lighter flavor, I think, than the onions. It doesn't give it quite that, like, woo, onion. you want to let that soften for about a minute, and then you want to stir in your arborio rice. I did a cup of arborio rice for this recipe. And that made enough for 4 people for sure.
Arboreal rice is kind of sometimes hard to find in Moab. It's not usually over by, like, the regular rices. Sometimes I have to go over by, like, the mac and cheese, it seems like, and it's over there sometimes. Or usually I have to get it in Grand Junction. I don't know. It's a little bit harder to find sometimes. But you have to use arboreal. You can't use a different type of rice or this doesn't work. I mean, you could use different rice, but you're not going to get the same effect. It's just going to be a rice dish instead of a creamy pasta-y reminiscent dish. I'm going to toast the rice for about a minute, and then you want to pour in like a quarter of a cup to maybe a half a cup of, I used Marsala wine, and it was amazing. It added this like kind of sweet, rustic, musky almost flavor to the rice that was really, really good. A lot of people just use a little bit of white wine to deglaze the pan. You're cooking off the alcohol, so because you're going to cook it until all that liquid is evaporated. But you could also just skip that step if you're somebody who doesn't cook with alcohol. But yeah, so I used Marsala, like I said. More typical is usually white wine, but Marsala was so good with this. Went with the mushrooms really, really well. Then you want to stir in some fresh thyme, and you're going to start the simmering process of the arboreal rice. This takes a long time. It's like probably 15 to 20 minutes, and you just kind of have to stand there and cook it and stir constantly. And I like it. I think it's like it's kind of like a meditation or like a yoga break almost. Like you just sit there and stir, and it's calm, and there's not like, it's not hot and with flames and everything. It's just, it's mellow. So you just want to get the heat to where it starts to simmer, and you'll put in a ladleful, you know, a quarter cup, half a cup of that chicken stock that you warmed up at the beginning. And you just sit there and kind of stir it until it's all absorbed. And then you keep repeating until you've run out of stock. And the arboreal rice at that point should have, it makes its own cream sauce by the end. It gets really soft and kind of chewy, the rice does. But then it creates, once it quits absorbing, it kind of gets this starchy liquid that is basically a little sauce that goes with it. So, and that take, you do it slow. Like you don't want to start boiling. You just want it to simmer slow, keep stirring so it doesn't burn. And then after you've got it where you want it, you stir in your asparagus and your mushrooms and pour that juice back in, and you let it cook for like 2 or 3 more minutes. And then you are ready to eat. To plate this up, you want to put a big, big serving of the arboreal mushroom asparagus mixture into a bowl. And then I top it with a little bit of shaved Parmesan cheese and some fresh parsley. If you want it to be creamier, you can add a little, another tablespoon or two of butter to the rice right before you throw the morels and the asparagus back on. And then you want to season it with a little salt and black pepper. And you can garnish it with a little balsamic vinegar or olive oil if you want. It's really, really good. Each bite is just amazing. You want to get one of all of the aspects of the dish, and super good. One of the best things I've ever had. Can't say enough about it. So that is the show for the week. I hope that you are excited to go out mushroom hunting. You can check out this recipe on huntingandcooking.com. You can also follow me on social media on Facebook and Instagram under A12GageGirl. 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If you have questions or comments, I'd love to hear them. And that is it for the week. Happy hunting!

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People come from all over the world to see the beauty of southeastern Utah, and one of the most breathtaking drives anywhere is right here, Highway 191 through Moab. But this road demands your attention. There are long stretches with no shoulders, tight lanes, and heavy traffic from locals, visitors, trucks, and recreation vehicles. Every year, serious accidents happen here. And sadly, members of our community have lost their lives. Many of those crashes have something in common. Drivers looking at the scenery instead of the road. Drivers trying to pass because they're in a hurry. Drivers forgetting that the vehicle ahead may slow down suddenly. If you're visiting Moab, we're glad you're here. We hope you enjoy the incredible beauty of our area. But please remember, this road is not a racetrack. Slow down, stay alert, and if you're behind someone going a little slower, take a deep breath and be patient, because arriving a minute later is always better than not arriving at all. 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
2: 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And it's fun being a fan now, don't get me wrong, but sitting in the stands feels like I'm missing out on all the action, you know? I wanted to get back in the game, so I signed up to be a high school official. 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I'm supporting students, and I get paid to make the big calls. Do you want to see the game up close? 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
4: Well, my daddy left home when I was three, and he didn't leave much to Ma and me. Just this old guitar and an empty bottle of booze. 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Well, he must have thought that it was quite a joke, and it got a lot of laughs from lots of folks. 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Some gal would giggle and I'd get red, and some guy'd laugh and I'd bust his head. 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
1: Southeastern Utah is gearing up for a busy weekend filled with astronomy, community events, and important regional developments. The biggest attraction is the Southeast Utah Astrofest, taking place through Sunday across several of the area's iconic parks and monuments. Stargazers can enjoy guided telescope viewing and astronomy programs Friday at Canyonlands National Park's Island in the Sky and Needles districts. Saturday activities move to Dead Horse Point State Park and Natural Bridges National Monument, while Sunday events are scheduled at Arches National Park and Hovenweep National Monument. Organizers remind visitors to arrive before 9 p.m. to secure parking and bring a red flashlight and a jacket for cooler nighttime temperatures. Moab also has a full calendar of community events this weekend. Movies at Suwannee Park will feature Zootopia 2 Friday night at dark. The Monumental Lights Gala takes place Friday evening, while Saturday brings the Moab Open Flea Market at Old City Park Pavilion and a magic show featuring Rick Baretti at the Moab Backyard Theater. The Crystal Festival runs both Saturday and Sunday at the Old Spanish Trail Arena. In regional news, discussion continues surrounding the proposed Green River Nuclear Project. Developers are now considering small modular reactors, or SMRs, as part of a plan aimed at supplying power for future data centers. Elsewhere, Goblin Valley State Park is one step closer to joining the electrical grid after approval of a new transmission line. In San Juan County, golf tournaments are scheduled this weekend at the Hideout Golf Course in Monticello, while drivers are advised to watch for increased mining-related truck traffic near Monticello and Blanding.
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3: Canyon Country Computer Satellite weather for this afternoon in Moab, sunny and hot, high 101. Mostly clear tonight, low 69. Sunny and hot Saturday, high 101. For Blanding, sunny this afternoon, high 91. Mostly clear tonight, low 58. Sunny Saturday, high 90. And for Monticello, sunny this afternoon, high 86. Mostly clear tonight, low 56. Sunny Saturday, high 85. I'm Lance Parrott.
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3: This Week in Moab History. President Lyndon B. Johnson signed legislation creating a new national park in early 1964. As June arrived, travelers from across America began making their way to the remote island in the Sky District, eager to see the spectacular maze of canyons carved by the Green and Colorado rivers. That first season marked the beginning of what would become one of Utah's most treasured national parks, Canyonlands National Park, welcoming hundreds of thousands of visitors each year while preserving one of the most dramatic landscapes in North America. At the time, there were few paved roads, limited facilities, and very little signage. Visitors often relied on local residents and hand-drawn maps to navigate the rugged terrain.
2: This week's Moab Movie Minute takes us back to the filming of Thelma and Louise. During the summer of 1990, director Ridley Scott brought stars Susan Sarandon and Gina Davis to southeastern Utah to film portions of the now classic road movie. Several scenes were shot along scenic highways near Moab, taking advantage of the region's vast desert vistas and towering sandstone cliffs. Crew members reportedly joked that the scenery was stealing scenes from the actors because every direction looked like a postcard.
3: Did you know that beneath much of southeastern Utah lies an ancient layer of salt, deposited by a sea that existed more than 300 million years ago? In some places, that underground salt is thousands of feet thick. As it slowly shifts and dissolves, it helps create many of the dramatic features we see today, including valleys, fins, arches, and cliffs throughout canyon country. In other words, some of Moab's most famous scenery exists because of an ancient ocean long before dinosaurs ever walked the earth. That's This Week in Moab,

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Highway 191 is one of the most beautiful drives in America. Towering red rock cliffs, wide open skies, and views that stop people in their tracks. But for the people who live here, Highway 191 isn't just a scenic highway. It's our way to work, our way home, and the road our families travel every day. Over the past few years, members of our community have lost their lives on this road. Some were neighbors, some were friends, some were people just passing through. Many accidents happen because drivers are distracted by the incredible scenery around Moab. Others happen when someone gets impatient and tries to pass on a narrow stretch of highway. Remember, Highway 191 has long stretches with no shoulders. There isn't much room for mistakes, so if you're traveling through our area, we ask one simple thing. Please slow down. Take in the beauty safely. Keep your eyes on the road, and only pass when it's truly safe and necessary. A few seconds of patience could save a life. 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
2: Southeastern Utah is gearing up for a busy weekend filled with astronomy, community events, and important regional developments. The biggest attraction is the Southeast Utah Astro Fest, taking place through Sunday across several of the area's iconic parks and monuments. Stargazers can enjoy guided telescope viewing and astronomy programs Friday at Canyonlands National Park's Island in the Sky and Needles districts. Saturday activities move to Dead Horse Point State Park and Natural Bridges National Monument, while Sunday events are scheduled at Arches National Park and Hovenweep National Monument. Organizers remind visitors to arrive before 9 p.m. to secure parking and bring a red flashlight and a jacket for cooler nighttime temperatures. Moab also has a full calendar of community events this weekend. Movies at Swanee Park will feature Zootopia 2 Friday night at dark. The Monumental Lights Gala takes place Friday evening, while Saturday brings the Moab Open Flea Market at Old City Park Pavilion and a magic show featuring Rick Barretti at the Moab Backyard Theater. The Crystal Festival runs both Saturday and Sunday at the Old Spanish Trail Arena. In regional news, discussion continues surrounding the proposed Green River Nuclear Project. Developers are now considering small modular reactors, or SMRs, as part of a plan aimed at supplying power for future data centers. Elsewhere, Goblin Valley State Park is one step closer to joining the electrical grid after approval of a new transmission line. In San Juan County, golf tournaments are scheduled this weekend at the Hideout Golf Course in Monticello, while drivers are advised to watch for increased mining-related truck traffic near Monticello and Blanding.
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4: Canyon Country Computer Satellite weather for this afternoon in Moab, sunny and hot, high 101. Mostly clear tonight, low 69. Sunny and hot Saturday, high 101. For Blanding, sunny this afternoon, high 91. Mostly clear tonight, low 58. Sunny Saturday, high 90. And for Monticello, sunny this afternoon, high 86. Mostly clear tonight, low 56. Sunny Saturday, high 85. I'm Lance Parrott.
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2: 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I'm your local trail guide, Ferdy Pacheco, and here's your weekend launch report for southeastern Utah. Headlines and alerts, warm temperatures, gusty afternoon winds, and very dry fuels continue across canyon country. National Park Service staff remind visitors to expect heavy traffic in arches and canyonlands. BLM crews report most recreation routes remain open and dry, while Grand County Search and Rescue continues urging early starts, extra water, and realistic turnaround times. For the hike of the week, Uwa Lake Trail in the LaSalle Mountains, managed by the U.S. Forest Service from the Uwa Campground area. This out-and-back route is roughly 4 miles round trip, with about 500 feet of elevation gain and an easy to medium rating. Bike Trail of the Week, Captain Ahab in the Amasa Back Trail System, managed by the BLM southwest of Moab. Riders typically combine routes for 8 to 10 miles. This is a black diamond trail featuring technical slick rock and ledges. Current surface conditions are dry with excellent traction. Rider reports note strong early morning riding conditions before heat builds. Carry more water than usual and watch for hikers on connecting segments. Off-road trail of the week. Poison Spider Mesa, accessed from Potash Road and managed by the BLM. The route runs roughly 14 miles round trip and rates about a 6 on the Moab scale. High clearance four-wheel drive with low range is recommended. Current conditions include dry sandstone obstacles and loose sand and wash sections. Recent advisories remind drivers to stay on designated routes. Air down tires and expect weekend traffic. 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
7: Highway 191. One of the most beautiful stretches of road in the Southwest. It winds through red rock canyons, desert skies, and the gateway to places we all love. Arches, canyonlands, home. But over the past 10 years, this highway has also taken something from us. Mothers, fathers, sons, daughters, friends, neighbors. Lives changed forever in a moment that could never be taken back. Highway 191 has no shoulders in many places. Sharp curves, steep hills, heavy truck traffic, and during the summer months, thousands of visitors unfamiliar with the road, all sharing the same narrow ribbon of pavement. 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From all of us at KCYN, 97.1 FM, this tribute is for those we've lost and for those still traveling. Highway 191 today.

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4: Southeastern Utah is gearing up for a busy weekend filled with astronomy, community events, and important regional developments. The biggest attraction is the Southeast Utah Astro Fest, taking place through Sunday across several of the area's iconic parks and monuments. Stargazers can enjoy guided telescope viewing and astronomy programs Friday at Canyonlands National Park's Island in the Sky and Needles districts. Saturday activities move to Dead Horse Point State Park and Natural Bridges National Monument, while Sunday events are scheduled at Arches National Park and Hovenweep National Monument. Organizers remind visitors to arrive before 9 p.m. to secure parking and bring a red flashlight and a jacket for cooler nighttime temperatures. Moab also has a full calendar of community events this weekend. Movies at Swanee Park will feature Zootopia 2 Friday night at dark. The Monumental Lights Gala takes place Friday evening, while Saturday brings the Moab Open Flea Market at Old City Park Pavilion and a magic show featuring Rick Boretti at the Moab Backyard Theater. The Crystal Festival runs both Saturday and Sunday at the Old Spanish Trail Arena. In regional news, discussion continues surrounding the proposed Green River Nuclear Project. Developers are now considering small modular reactors, or SMRs, as part of a plan aimed at supplying power for future data centers. Elsewhere, Goblin Valley State Park is one step closer to joining the electrical grid after approval of a new transmission line. In San Juan County, golf tournaments are scheduled this weekend at the Hideout Golf Course in Monticello, while drivers are advised to watch for increased mining-related truck traffic near Monticello and Blanding.
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5: Canyon Country Computer Satellite weather for this afternoon in Moab, sunny and hot, high 101. Mostly clear tonight, low 69. Sunny and hot Saturday, high 101. For Blanding, sunny this afternoon, high 91. Mostly clear tonight, low 58. Sunny Saturday, high 90. And for Monticello, sunny this afternoon, high 86. Mostly clear tonight, low 56. Sunny Saturday, high 85. I'm Lance Parrott.
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0: week in Moab history. President Lyndon B. Johnson signed legislation creating a new national park in early 1964. As June arrived, travelers from across America began making their way to the remote island in the Sky District, eager to see the spectacular maze of canyons carved by the Green and Colorado rivers. That first season marked the beginning of what would become one of Utah's most treasured national parks, Canyonlands National Park, welcoming hundreds of thousands of visitors each year while preserving one of the most dramatic landscapes in North America. At the time, there were few paved roads, limited facilities, and very little signage. Visitors often relied on local residents and hand-drawn maps to navigate the rugged terrain.
1: This week's Moab Movie Minute takes us back to the filming of Thelma and Louise. During the summer of 1990, director Ridley Scott brought stars Susan Sarandon and Gina Davis to southeastern Utah to film portions of the now classic road movie. Several scenes were shot along scenic highways near Moab, taking advantage of the region's vast desert vistas and towering sandstone cliffs. Crew members reportedly joked that the scenery was stealing scenes from the actors because every direction looked like a postcard.
0: Did you know that beneath much of southeastern Utah lies an ancient layer of salt, deposited by a sea that existed more than 300 million years ago? In some places, that underground salt is thousands of feet thick. As it slowly shifts and dissolves, it helps create many of the dramatic features we see today, including valleys, fins, arches, and cliffs throughout canyon country. In other words, some of Moab's most famous scenery exists because of an ancient ocean long before dinosaurs ever walked the earth. That's This Week in Moab,

0: Yeah. The Beatles right here on KCYN 97.1 FM. Hey, I'm Bubba Bartosz, taking your requests, playing the music. If you want to talk to me, send a text down here to 435-261-6418. If you got a request or want to give a shout out or anything like that, or if there's an accident or road closures, anything like that that the folks ought to know about, let me know and we'll broadcast it here live on the radio. It is a beautiful day. What's the first thing you're doing this weekend, huh? Maybe heading to the river? Maybe camping? How about UTV riding? Working? Watching rodeo or ball games? Hey, send me a text on here and let me know what you're off to for the weekend, what your weekend kickoff plans are. Hey, looks like another beautiful June evening here in the Red Rocks. Perfect weather to get outside and work. Hey, or hiking or mountain biking or river trips, camping, all that kind of good stuff that goes on around our beautiful part of the United States right here in eastern Utah. Oh, I hope everybody in out there and all the towns that listen to us are having a good time today and have a great weekend. Ah, you know what? We need to play that Friday song since it is the weekend, and we definitely need to play that.
1: It's Friday. We'll knock off now and take the next 2 days off. How's that?

Oh, yeah. Finally Friday. Thank goodness. Hey, let's do a little country music history. Let's see what our research department up there in Salt Lake City sent us, Mr. Dave Mayfrey. Well, we're getting fancy here. We got a country research department going on. We have our own news team now. We have Dave and Craig over there in Grand Junction. They do all of our local news now. We produce our own news since CBS shut down all their radio operations. Looks like CBS may be just trying to get out of the news business altogether after almost 100 years. I don't know what the heck happened to them. Well, somebody bought them. Big money, and they probably own, you know, other companies with some of the guys they're on the golf course with, and told them, hey, if we shut this down and we can grow this other network that we all own, boys, what do you think? And that's probably what's going on behind the scenes. So many deals are closed on the golf course, even in music. I know Whitey Schaefer, a good friend of mine, wrote All My Exes and Live in Texas for George Strait and all kinds of big hits for Merle Haggard and just tons of hits for Mo Bandy and stuff. And he told me, he said, man, he said, if you want to get a song recorded in Nashville, he said, you got to play golf. He said, you have to play golf and then get invited to go out there, and then you'll start meeting some of these record executives playing golf or some of these other songwriters. He said, and he told Keith this too. Keith Champagne, my friend, was there, bass player at the time. And he said, but don't come up with any song ideas or tell anybody about your song ideas on that golf course, or you will hear it the next week on the radio because they will steal it. So he said these songwriters are always listening, and if somebody comes up with a great idea, boy, they run home and write it down and get it done because they get paid to do that. You know, a standard songwriter, I don't know what the deal is now, but that was a few years ago. Standard songwriter, a new songwriter would sign with a publishing company and was guaranteed like, I don't know, $1,200, $1,500 a month to write. I think it was six songs per month they had to write and demo, or maybe every 3 months. It was six or seven demos they had to cut every few months in order to keep getting paid. And of course, they had to pay all that back if they got a recording by a big artist and started making money. So it was really these publishing companies loan the money to these. Well, it's the same as a record, the singers. They're loaned money to make them famous by the labels. And the publishing companies, same thing with songwriters. They're loaned this money so they can spend time writing these songs and give them encouragement to do it. But after they make it big or get a few hits written, the labels recoup all that money back right off the top before they pay the songwriter or the artist. So it's all set up for the big boys, and it's been that way for years. Poor session musicians have always gone in there and walk away with $200 or $300 for a two or three song demo or a master recording. $300 or $400 max each, and they walk out of there, and that's what they get. And then the singer or the artist walks out and makes millions. What a rig. I've always said that. The musicians, it was all set up. It's all set up in Nashville and the studios and L.A. and all those places for the labels to make more. And and now it's so bad because AI is producing such good music tracks. And I'm hearing from Nashville some friends that are musicians out there, and they said, hey, we're not recording demos anymore at all. He said, we're going broke because who wants to pay us $300 when they can go on AI and record all their music for 50 cents and about 10 times or 100 times faster without the hassle. No amps, nobody complaining, no spilt cokes on the pool tables in the recording room. None of that stuff.
Anyway, that's the music business. Okay, back in, as I was saying, in country music history, in 2000, let's see. Oh, no, it was, what day was it? 1993, on today's date, country singer Conway Twitty died from an aortic aneurysm. He had the 1958 U.S. and U.K. number one single, It's Only Make Believe, until 2000. He held the record for the most number one singles of any country act with 45 number ones. He lived in Hendersonville, Tennessee, just north of Nashville, where he built a country music entertainment complex called Twitty City. You could go out there and, boy, making money everywhere. It's just like these artists that went to Branson. I think Branson slowed down a lot, but Mo Bandy was, I think, the first artist to have a center there. The guy that owned a Macaroni's Grill put up the money and financed Mo to build a theater, or went in partners with him. The first theater in Branson was Mo Bandy's, and Mo was honored here not too long ago by the city of Branson for contributions to the city of Branson, because him and the guy that owned Macaroni's Grill thought of the idea to put in a theater there. And now there's lots of theaters, and it's kind of the heartbeat of the town there now. Now, Mo, I don't even think plays there much anymore. I think he sold his theater. Made a lot of money, I'm sure. Anyway, here's a good song by Conway Twitty that I like. One called Don't Cry, Joni. Turn it up.

0: You know, that show Yellowstone, we know that was all fake. We know the Dutton Ranch show was fake as could be. You know why? Because all the trailer lights worked. And I saw the sign in the restaurant and said, wash your hands like you just chopped jalapenos and have to take your contacts out. That's right. If you work in a restaurant, wash the hell out of your hands if you're going to serve me. Please. Oh, my goodness. Oh, here's my old buddy, Armin Martinez from down there in Poteet, Texas, and Jimmy David from down there in Pleasanton, Texas.
1: Hey, folks, this is Armin Martinez. Drove up here from South Texas to see the ugliest DJ in the world. And I saw miles and miles of Utah. We saw.

0: laws of Utah gonna come here till we die.
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0: Oh, the Bubba Bartosz Show.

Well, what are y'all going to do while you're in Moab? If you came to Moab, you're on vacation, here's something every tourist should do before leaving here, is watch the sunset at Dead Horse Point. That's a big one, beautiful sunset. Visit Arches at sunrise. So we got to stay up late to see it down and get up early to see it rise. Eat at a local restaurant. Well, everybody does that. And float to Colorado. Hey, let me know what you're going to do. Send a text down here to 435-261-6418. And I'm just curious what people like doing around here the most. Kind of doing a survey here. Did you know George Strait has scored more number one country songs than any artist in history? More number ones. Yeah. Who's your all-time favorite country singer? 435-261-6418. Send me a text. Let's do it, little George. I know him, by the way. He was born in the same town I grew up in, Poteet, Texas, and played music in Pearsall. Like I'd play on Friday night, and George would be playing here on Saturday. Or what was the name of that? Pearsall. I can't remember the name of the big dance hall they had down there in Pearsall, Texas. Anyway, I think this was probably one of his biggest. Now, this song has a story behind it. A friend of mine that I met at the Poteet Talents show when I was in high school, we had a talent show. And he had a song out that he finally recorded later. And it was Amarillo by Morning. Clifton Jansky was his name. And Clifton was starting to get on radio and starting to really get noticed around Texas after years of trying and recording and stuff. Anyway, Clifton was released Amarillo by Morning, and it took off and was starting, like I said, was starting to get play in San Antonio and Houston and places, and people were starting to really, you know, request it, and it was a hit as it was. And then George Strait heard it. George went to Nashville and recorded it himself and released it. And guess what happened to Clifton's version? It got taken off the air. And George Strait had a massive hit with his song. And right after that, Clifton Jansky started doing gospel music. I think it tore him up big time. I bet he's not a big fan of George Strait. Covered his song up. Because really, I mean, he was really starting to get popular. And George cut that song and radio just quit playing Clifton altogether and switched over to George with a big promotion. Anyway, here's George Strait's, I think, one of the one that really, really, really put him on the map.

0: You know, somebody just requested that I play Clifton Jansky's version of Amarillo by Morning that George covered up. And I think Clifton was so upset that he himself, after all that, pulled that song. I can't seem to find it on the internet. Let me look here. Let me see if I can. Maybe I can go to the internet here on my computer and see if YouTube has it, huh? What if I play a commercial? Will y'all forgive me for that? YouTube. Hang on just a second. Y'all bear with. I'll tell you what, let me. Well, I'd like to play it back to back while it's still on your mind, if I can. Let me check again. Oh, my goodness. YouTube. All right, let's see what we got here. What am I trying to look for? I'm trying to search for Clifton Jansky. J-A-N-S-K-Y. Amarillo by Morning. Somebody else typed it too already. Oh, here it is. All right. I found it. I don't know if there's a commercial or not.
1: It takes 90 seconds for this NASA engineered AC cool down your room. It's smaller than a toaster.
0: I'm playing off
1: any room in 90 seconds and uses just a fraction of the energy of a regular AC.
0: Here we go. Here's Clifton Jansky.
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0: Well, evidently he changed it. Let's see
1: everyone,
0: what else
1: today
0: is said.
1: I'm in Amarillo, Texas at the Llano Cemetery, if I'm saying that correctly. It's L-L-A-N-O. So I'm not sure if it's pronounced Spanish-wise or English-wise, but if it's Spanish, then Llano. But we are here to visit the final resting place of a musician and songwriter. And if you're into country music, then you're definitely going to recognize some of the work that he did. Let me show you. So this is the final resting place of Terry L. Stafford. It says, in loving memory, November 22nd, 1941 to March 17th, 1996. Terry Stafford was born in Hollis, Oklahoma, but grew up in Amarillo, Texas. It was a city that he would later immortalize in a song.
0: Well, that's not what we want. Terry wrote the song, and he recorded it first. Then Clifton picked it up and recorded it and started to make a hit out of it. And then George covered it up. I don't even think Clifton has this song anywhere. At the time he was just beside himself because he had finally kind of broke loose and thought he might make it in the music business. And then he was shot down once that was recorded. But I think he's pulled that song everywhere. He's recorded that kind of a version of it, but he rewrote it since he went to gospel music. So I don't know. We'll have to just skip that. Can't do it. Tried. Here's Johnny Cash.

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The world's half full of women and the world's half full of men.

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Oh, let's see. I've got a request to play a gal from Moab here. I know her pretty well. Sweet young thing. She's 22 years old. And here's one of her songs. And her name is Kylie's.

Hey, folks, y'all are listening to the ugliest DJ in the world. I'm telling you, he's really ugly. Crank up your radios and listen to him. He's a pretty ugly coyote. Bubba Bartosz.

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3: 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People come from all over the world to see the beauty of southeastern Utah, and one of the most breathtaking drives anywhere is right here, Highway 191 through Moab. But this road demands your attention. There are long stretches with no shoulders, tight lanes, and heavy traffic from locals, visitors, trucks, and recreation vehicles. Every year, serious accidents happen here, and sadly, members of our community have lost their lives. Many of those crashes have something in common. Drivers looking at the scenery instead of the road. Drivers trying to pass because they're in a hurry. Drivers forgetting that the vehicle ahead may slow down suddenly. If you're visiting Moab, we're glad you're here. We hope you enjoy the incredible beauty of our area. But please remember, this road is not a racetrack. Slow down, stay alert. And if you're behind someone going a little slower, take a deep breath and be patient. Because arriving a minute later is always better than not arriving at all. From your friends at KCYN 97.1 FM, let's work together to keep Highway 191 safe.

0: but I...
1: Hold on. I think that song sucks anyway. I was going to do some rock and roll history here, and I fell asleep at the wheel here and wasn't paying attention. Anyway, I'm going to do that now. Oh, my goodness. Is this a live show or what? That's what makes it fun. I have a good time. Oh, man, let's do a little rock and roll history here. And on today's date, 1958, the Johnny Mathis album, Johnny's Greatest Hits, went to number one on the charts. 1956, on today's date, Elvis Presley made his second appearance on Milton Berle's Texaco Star Theater, where his hip swinging gyrations during his performance of Hound Dog provoked howls of outrage. TV critics panned him, saying his performance looked like the mating dance of an aboriginal dancer, while others said he had no future in the music business. Jack Gould of the New York Times declared, "Mr. Presley has no discernible singing ability," while John Crosby of the New York Herald Tribune called Elvis unspeakably untalented and vulgar because he was shaking his hip and his legs. Anyway, 1960, I'm Sorry by 15-year-old Brenda Lee entered the charts at number 76 on its way to number one following July. It also reached number four in R&B and charts and number 12 in the UK. The song would be inducted into the Grammy Hall of Fame. Lee, who was born Brenda May Tarpley, would go on to place another 27 songs on the chart over the next 7 years. 1959, Robert Zimmerman graduated from high school in Hibbing, Minnesota. Zimmerman was known as a greaser to classmates in the remote rural community because of his long sideburns and leather jacket. Soon, Zimmerman would be performing at coffee houses at the University of Minnesota in Minneapolis and later in Greenwich Village in New York City. He would also change his name to Bob Dylan. Yeah, Robert Zimmerman. Oh, let's see here. Okay, in 1961, let me see if I can find this song. Roy Orbison had his first U.S. number one hit with Running Scared. Earlier, he had placed Only the Lonely and Blue Angel onto the top 10. Orbison had to be coaxed into soaring vocal climax at the end of the song because he was being drowned out by the instrumental buildup. Roy and his songwriting partner, Joe Melson, would later say that they wrote the song in about 5 minutes. This one right here. Dum, dum, dum, dum, took them 5 minutes to write this. Probably made millions.

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Hey, send me a text down here and let me know what, before Monday arrives, what's the one thing you want to accomplish this weekend? Finish a project? Maybe go fishing? Take a ride? Just relax. That's what I want to do. Spend time with family or just relax? Or work on the weekend or just relax? I think of the relaxed things where I want to come up. Hey, you know what? Father's Day's coming up next week. What's the best advice your dad ever gave you? Give me a call. Just send a text down here, 435-261-6418. I'm getting lots of requests, lots of text. Some interesting stuff comes in here, and I enjoy it. Here's a little Johnny Cash. Let's get back to the music for a while.

0: Saturday activities move to Dead Horse Point State Park and Natural Bridges National Monument, while Sunday events are scheduled at Arches National Park and Hovenweep National Monument. Organizers remind visitors to arrive before 9 p.m. to secure parking and bring a red flashlight and a jacket for cooler nighttime temperatures. Moab also has a full calendar of community events this weekend. Movies at Suwannee Park will feature Zootopia 2 Friday night at dark. The Monumental Lights Gala takes place Friday evening, while Saturday brings the Moab Open Flea Market at Old City Park Pavilion and a magic show featuring Rick Baretti at the Moab Backyard Theater. The Crystal Festival runs both Saturday and Sunday at the Old Spanish Trail Arena. In regional news, discussion continues surrounding the proposed Green River nuclear project. Developers are now considering small modular reactors, or SMRs, as part of a plan aimed at supplying power for future data centers. Elsewhere, Goblin Valley State Park is one step closer to joining the electrical grid after approval of a new transmission line. In San Juan County, golf tournaments are scheduled this weekend at the Hideout Golf Course in Monticello, while drivers are advised to watch for increased mining-related truck traffic near Monticello and Blanding.
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3: Canyon Country Computer Satellite Weather. As we head into the evening, we're going to have mostly clear skies and a cool off to a low of 70. And then for tomorrow, Saturday, as we start off the weekend, it'll be hot and sunny with an afternoon high of 101. It'll cool off to a low of 70 under partly cloudy skies. Then on Sunday, mostly sunny with a high of 95. Finally on Monday, sunny skies once again, a high of 96. I'm Brian Williams.
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0: Welcome to This Week in Moab, where we explore the history, legends, movies, people, and places that make southeastern Utah one of the most remarkable landscapes on Earth.
7: This Week in Moab History. President Lyndon B. Johnson signed legislation creating a new national park in early 1964. As June arrived, travelers from across America began making their way to the remote island in the Sky District, eager to see the spectacular maze of canyons carved by the Green and Colorado rivers. That first season marked the beginning of what would become one of Utah's most treasured national parks, Canyonlands National Park, welcoming hundreds of thousands of visitors each year while preserving one of the most dramatic landscapes in North America. At the time, there were few paved roads, limited facilities, and very little signage. Visitors often relied on local residents and hand-drawn maps to navigate the rugged terrain.
0: This week's Moab Movie Minute takes us back to the filming of Thelma and Louise. During the summer of 1990, director Ridley Scott brought stars Susan Sarandon and Gina Davis to southeastern Utah to film portions of the now classic road movie. Several scenes were shot along scenic highways near Moab, taking advantage of the region's vast desert vistas and towering sandstone cliffs. Crew members reportedly joked that the scenery was stealing scenes from the actors because every direction looked like a postcard.
7: Did you know that beneath much of southeastern Utah lies an ancient layer of salt? deposited by a sea that exists.

existed more than 300 million years ago? In some places, that underground salt is thousands of feet thick. As it slowly shifts and dissolves, it helps create many of the dramatic features we see today, including valleys, fins, arches, and cliffs throughout canyon country. In other words, some of Moab's most famous scenery exists because of an ancient ocean long before dinosaurs ever walked the earth. That's This Week in Moab,

There's a little song I want to send out to a good friend, Sharon Champagne. She likes this song. I think her and Keith like to dance to it. They're going to be in town here in a little bit, and we're going to probably make some music and act silly. Anyway, here you go, Sharon.

You know, it's time now for a little newspaper history. The stories they used to put in newspapers, don't see nowadays. April 9th, 1921, on the eve of her wedding, Emma Camino, 21, in Salt Lake. She was in the Salt Lake Italian community. Disappears from 244 South, 400 West, where she was visiting. It was feared she has been kidnapped by a jealous lover. Her fiancé, John Verna, vows revenge. That was in the Salt Lake Telegram. How is that a story? I guess she just disappeared. Vows revenge. Huh. April 11, 1921, after running away from her pending wedding on the 9th, Emma Camino, 21, marries Carmino Calasmo of Grand Junction in Ogden. That was in the Salt Lake Telegram. Huh. Is that the same lady? No. Yeah, it was. I guess she just ran off. She was missing. March 1st, 1896, telling his son Richard that he's going for a walk, John Penman of Bountiful goes out to the barn and hangs himself. He leaves a note stating, "I have been too much after money." Salt Lake Herald. Huh. July 11th, 1905, John Harden, 65, in Salt Lake City, was found after being missing since July the 8th when he left home with $40 to buy a cow. He's located passed out in a saloon without the cow or the money. Salt Lake Telegram. Oh, my goodness. The stuff that made the newspaper. Can you imagine? What was I going to play? Oh, here's what I was going to play. I got a request for this. I like this song still after all these years. And I remember my dad singing this. Turn it up. It's Friday here on KCYN 96.

Oh yeah, I like the Mavericks a bunch. They're good. Hey, I hope everybody has a good weekend. I think I'm gonna call it an evening. I've got Keith and Sharon in town, and I guess we're gonna go make some music here in a little bit in the studio and just jack around a little bit before they head out in the morning back to Texas. Hope everybody has a good weekend. Stay out of trouble. And if you're driving, please drive careful, okay? Lance, are you out there? My son's out there somewhere, up around heading to Salt Lake past Price. I know he can hear me. You can hear us all the way up to the top of the mountain up there. So, Lance, if you're listening, please keep awake. Keep your eye on that other guy. He's the SOB you got to watch out for. Hey, y'all have a great weekend. And I will be back. Well, no, I won't be back on Monday. I've got a doctor appointment, heart specialist over in Grand Junction on Monday. So I will be back on Tuesday. So we will see you on Tuesday, 3 o'clock. I'm counting on it. Bye.

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3: 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Stargazers can enjoy guided telescope viewing and astronomy programs Friday at Canyonlands National Park's Island in the Sky and Needles districts.